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9: He survived a terrible, terrible moment in our history.
10: The most unsportsmanlike moment of the day.
11: That was terrible.
12: Was not a great look.
13: Well, normally we do unsportsmanlike moments 1 hour from now, but we have a guest coming up, so we move it here. For anybody not familiar with it, we find stories around the sports world that'll make you laugh, scratch your head, a little off the beaten path, and you'll sit there and be like, wait, what? And have conversations about it. So this first one, I think is, the most interesting sports story of the entire weekend. And I don't think there's a close second. Like, that's how unbelievable what happened was. Colorado State football. Jim Moore is the head coach. He's going to tell you a story about his defensive coordinator, who basically quit during the game and got fired after the game. Take a listen.
14: Tyson was relieved of his play calling duties. He left the field, and he is no longer with this football program.
15: So that's a permanent thing.
14: That is a permanent.
15: So can he take over as DC then?
14: Kenny will be the primary play caller. Yeah, I put him. He was put in a very difficult situation tonight, and he responded well, and the players responded well. The very first play he called as a defensive coordinator his entire life was a sack caused fumble. So we're going to get better. We're going to get a lot better. He's a good football coach.
16: Did you anticipate that he would leave the field when he was relieved?
14: I that wasn't anything that I would ever consider. I just relieved him of his duties as a play caller. He made the decision on his own to leave the field, and he is no longer with the program.
13: Okay, Oregon State beat Colorado State 56-26. Colorado State's 2-3. Tyson Summers, defensive coordinator. Jim Mora Jr. wanted to make a change in game. That's his right. Hey, yes. We're going to switch it up. Instead of Evan calling the plays, Michelle is going to call the plays. Whatever, right? This guy, Tyson Summers, I don't want to claim I know so much about him, but was so furious, he quit. And then he was fired post-game.
7: Can you get fired if you decide to quit?
13: Well, okay, that's another good angle.
11: I don't know. If I'm walking off, am I fired?
7: No, I left.
13: Have you ever walked off a job?
7: Yeah, you can't break up with me. I left you.
13: Have you ever quit a job within the job? Not, hey, I'm going to meet with the boss, and I'm going to announce my resignation or send in a note, but I'm walking off.
7: Listen, I'm going to tell you something. I've never done that. I think there is a matter of professionalism. You put the coaching staff, you put those kids in a really bad spot by leaving. And this is one of those decisions that I think is not only a fireable offense, but it precludes you from working in this industry ever again. Hmm. Like, you decide you're going to leave a game in the middle of the game because the coach decides to change it up and take play calling duties away from you and give it to somebody else on the coaching staff? That's egregious.
11: How could I ever trust you?
7: Never trust it. The guy literally walked off the job in the middle of a game when your job is to coach young men.
11: Yeah, what sort of example is that setting? Why would I want to bring you into my program?
7: No. You can never trust him again. No.
13: Has anyone back there quit on the job? Not in a professional fashion. I'm saying in a walk-off.
12: No.
11: Nuno? You got a million jobs.
12: No, I just didn't show up the next day, but like...
13: Is that... Well, that's different.
11: Walking off.
7: Did they know you weren't going to show up?
12: Nah, well, Canty, if we all watched Boiler Room, it might have been one of those situations, like, at a questionable, like, establishment that I got a job at.
13: He worked at J.T. Marlin. Who knew?
12: And I was
7: but here's the thing, Nuno. I don't think you were ever planning on working in that industry again. I think it's safe. There's no way you can walk off the job as a coach in the middle of a game and expect that somebody's going to hire you once again to be a coach and guide young men when you're competing in games.
13: Wait, I need people to tweet at me, at Epcot Radio, the time you ever walked off a job. Like, I want to know, what was the reason? Like, if you're in the middle of it, you're working a 9-to-5, and it's noon, and you're just like, I've had enough. I'm out. Bobby Petrino, UNC offense coordinator, Bobby Petrino did that as a head coach of the Atlanta Falcons. He told people that he was going to grab lunch, and they saw him later in the day.
7: Yeah.
13: The Arkansas introductory press conference. Like, literally, there was a guy on the air. Billy Devaney, former GM of the Rams, was an assistant GM. I had him on the air on Sirius XM, and he told the story. They're, like, looking around for Petrino, and somebody's like, oh, yeah, he went to grab lunch. They put on the TVs doing the Whoopig Suey.
7: He might have grabbed lunch on the private jet to the next job he was about to take.
13: So he may not have been lying.
7: He may have been going to get lunch.
11: I have one.
7: A different city.
13: Go ahead.
11: Back in 2013, I had to look this up to get the date because it just came into my mind. Rob Ryan was on the defensive staff of the St. Louis Rams. He walked into Jeff Fisher's office, threw his keys on the desk, walked out, and went to the McDonald's across the street. He was like, I'm out of here. I'm going to get a Big Mac. Catch you later.
13: So not like a formal resignation.
11: It was like 7:30 in the morning.
7: If you give him the keys, though.
13: Like, yeah, I guess that's true.
11: Apparently, everybody watched it from like the windows. They just saw him walking across the street to McDonald's.
13: I'm telling you, that's
7: so on brand for the Ryan family.
11: I know.
7: I would just say this: that's a little different than leaving in the middle of a game.
11: Of course, though. But that's kind of a walk off, right? Like mid-season, you're like, I'm out of here.
13: I think this is so much more common than people realize. Just not in sports.
7: Walking off the job. 100%. 100%.
11: I've never done it because I'm too afraid. But it would be very dramatic and kind of fun.
7: You wouldn't even finish the day, though?
13: But, like, let's say, Smalls, you were furious about something, and you're just like, I'm out. And you left for a break.
11: I never came back, ever. Mid-segment, I would have to walk out.
13: Right. So then does ESPN, did they technically fire you, or did you quit?
11: No, if I walk out mid-segment because I'm upset on something... Or about something, excuse me, I left.
13: I want to hear the stories. At Evco Radio, tweet me the time that you walked out and quit on the job in a non-formal fashion.
7: I'm just trying to think of the scenarios where it would be acceptable for that coach to leave in the middle of the game.
13: If their significant other was giving birth, that's fine.
11: Yeah. If it's some sort of a family emergency.
7: Or he just realized he hit the lotto.
13: Numbers were called?
11: All right, we're out of here.
12: That's why you check your numbers before you're... Well, before you're...
17: I mean, have we mentioned the all-time best one yet, Antonio Brown?
11: Oh, he ran off half naked.
7: In the middle of the game.
11: Yes.
17: Shirtless.
11: Literally took his jersey and his uniform off.
7: Took his shoulder pads off.
17: That was the craziest thing I've ever seen in an NFL game.
13: It wasn't just the jersey and the shoulder pads. It was everything but the pants. And he's running off.
11: I forgot about that.
17: He's waving to the crowd.
13: I think it's way more common. It's just not common in sports. Tyson Summers, the defensive coordinator for Colorado State, had his play calling stripped. So he quit, and then he got fired.
11: His family's probably like, what are you doing home?
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21: Reporting for Cromwell Media News, I'm Rob Nichols. Davis County Sheriff's detectives arrested 35-year-old James Lynn Duncan Friday morning at a home on 2830 in Owensboro. Investigators say the arrest follows a months-long probe into alleged sexually explicit communication to the juvenile. Duncan's charged with four counts of use of a minor under 18 and a sexual performance and distribution of obscene matter to minors. Also arrested was 37-year-old Louise Angel Candelaria Alicia, who deputies say had active failure to appear warrants tied to terroristic threatening, criminal abuse, theft, and flagrant non-support. Kentucky State Police Trooper Hayden Phillips is now laid to rest. Family, friends, and fellow law enforcement were at Diddle Arena at WKU yesterday for Phillips' funeral service. The trooper was fatally shot during a traffic stop on I-65 in Warren County last week, just days before his 29th birthday. Governor Beshear shared some words with the service, asking Kentuckians to show Phillips' family love and support. Kentucky Secretary of State Michael Adams sharing voter registration stats from last month. Adams says over 12,000 residents registered in September, the highest monthly total in nearly 2 years. Kentuckians will be choosing their GOP congressman, Andy Barr, Democrat Charles Booker, to take over the U.S. Senate seat held by Mitch McConnell for decades. I'm Rob Nichols.
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24: Abundant sunshine on this Monday across Western Kentucky, slightly above average. Highs at 77, then for tonight, clear, colder, lows dip to 49. After a chilly start Tuesday morning, sunny skies, highs at 78, mainly clear Tuesday night, lows dip to 48. Sunny, warmer. In fact, a warm-up across Western Kentucky begins on Wednesday. Highs will be up to 85. I'm 14, First Alert, meteorologist Byron Douglas.
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0: what a memorable moment for Kentucky football fans, and now setting the stage for just a tremendous week of hype leading into the matchup with LSU on Saturday. All of that said, Kentucky dropped out of the Associated Press Top 25. Go figure. They're the first team on the list of teams also receiving votes, so they were seven out of the top 25, seven votes out of being in the top 25, so makes them effectively 26th in the nation. Actually, I would think kind of helps Will Stein and his staff send the message to the guys. Kentucky certainly looked like they got a little beat up in that game. So they're going to be playing a little shorthanded, one would think, or at least if not shorthanded, guys that are not at 100%, anywhere near 100%. Of course, who is midway through a college football season? But nevertheless, there were multiple times Dick Gabriel was telling us about guys that were dinged up. Now, maybe they get, you know, maybe they get a DJ Miller back, for example. Aaron Gates didn't play in that game. Maybe he's back for this one. But we'll get some details as the week unfolds with Will Stein's media appearances and then the availability report. First one comes out on Wednesday night. Volleyball, number 7, Florida beats Kentucky, the number 3 team in the country, 3-2. Great defense by the Gators, 14 blocks, 72 digs. First loss for Kentucky to Florida since 2021. 29-game SEC win streak was snapped. Morgan Gardy came back and played. She had to wear glasses to protect that eye injury, but wasn't enough for the Wildcats to avoid the loss to the Gators. 29-game SEC win streak snapped there. Lots of numbers to tick off about this Kentucky performance against South Carolina on Saturday. We'll get to some of that as we move through the show. Our opening segment's always presented by Giuseppe's of Lexington, and they are located out past Man of War here on in Lexington off Nicholasville Road. And if you drive up, you can hand the keys to the valet and walk right in. Now, you can park like you always have, but the valet parking is a relatively new service that they're offering there. It just adds to the wonderful experience at Giuseppe's. You can't beat the food. Service is impeccable. It's just a really neat experience all the way around. And sit in the lounge area off to the right when you go in. That's where you'll be able to hear Dave Hall's live jazz music. He'll take requests, too, if you have a special occasion for anniversary or birthday. So get something on the books now for Giuseppe's. We're going to get to a break. Come back with Van Hiles. It is the Leach Report, and we're presented each day by Bobcat Enterprises. Biggest fan of Sissy Cakes.
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6: We actually knew before the drive started that we were going to go for two. So after the touchdown, wasn't much celebrating because we knew we needed to get back in the huddle to go for two. And just getting everybody in the right spot, making the right call. And coach just called a great play, and we were able to execute, so it was great.
7: Mm-hmm. Coach Stein mentioned that you had to like change up the protection too, so it wasn't exactly like you scripted. What does that say about how comfortable you are kind of making those immediate changes behind the scrimmage?
6: Yeah, I mean, the coaches do a great job all week. If they do this, we want to do this. So being able to hear that and study it and be able to do it on Saturdays, I think is obviously a really big thing. So I credit it to my coaches and how they're able to teach us. And it just happened to show up like that on that play. And that's what we're coached to do, so we did it.
0: That was cold-blooded Kenny Menchie. That's how his coach, Will Stein, described him on our post-game chat on UK Radio Network. Will said, now that dude was playing. He had a different look in his eye. We bring in former Wildcat DB, NFL DB Van Hiles for our Shuffle Bean Coffee Monday morning quarterback edition of the Leach Report. At VStyle 17 on X, you see his cut-ups after the games, analyzing what went right, what went wrong. Van, this was quite a performance by Kentucky's new QB, wasn't it?
8: Yeah, honestly, it was status quo for this kid. This is what I've seen all year. The only difference to me, and what is interesting to me, the most interesting thing about his performance, is he used his legs a little more than what we've seen all year. I think that's a part of his game that we are not utilizing, maybe because we want to keep him healthy for as long as we can. But for the most part, man, this kid has shown that poise. We have talked about this the first 4 weeks of the season, that his poise, his command of the offense, this is nothing new. Now, obviously, he's on a bigger stage, and we were down 17 points. So maybe the senses are a little heightened by it, but he has shown this coldness about him the entire season.
0: A couple of things that for discussion points. One is they want him to run. They want him to run, and he hasn't been taken as much of advantage of the occasional opportunity to do that. And now maybe getting more comfortable. So I think that's what what he did Saturday is they want him to see. I remember Joe Sloan saying something in the pregame, wanted to see him run for get him a couple of first downs a game scrambling. The other thing, and Jeff and I at our meeting were talking with Coach Sloan on Friday about this, because Kenny's been so good in the second halves of games. Other than, nothing went well for the Alabama second half, but first and second halves not going well for much of anybody against the Tide right now. I asked Joe, I said, I've read these stories about Kenny where he's so meticulous about his preparation and his study and being a first-time starter, that is he maybe just a little overly cautious or trying to be maybe too perfect when a game starts, and then at some point he just kind of starts playing? And he thinks that maybe there is a little something to that. So, and all of this is just a quarterback. I mean, it's a first-time starter going through some of this stuff for the first time. He's going to do nothing but get better, one would think.
8: Well, I mean, honestly, when you say that, that's kind of how I play corner, too, is let me get the speed of the receiver before I do something crazy. Let me see the quarterback arm talent and arm strength live, because we see stuff on film, but film can lie to you as far as the speed of the game. So maybe that is it, because that is something I truly consider. Like, let me see how fast this guy is, how quick he's coming out of routes, how good the quarterback is as far as his releases, and can I get a gauge, kind of like baseball, getting a gauge on the fastball. That makes sense, that maybe he's trying to get a feel of the game, get himself into the game, maybe before he really starts unleashing things, because he wants to make sure that he can accomplish what he wants to accomplish.
0: Let's talk about the two-point play, because I know you put a post out on an X about that. The play that deserves a lot of praise is what Baxter did with his blitz pickup on the block. Tell us what you saw in that play.
8: Yeah, that is an awesome situation, awesome play, because, you know, honestly, South Carolina kind of gave their hand away with their defensive front alignment. And I think Kenny, if you look at it, we had three receivers to his right, and they had five players guarding three. So on defense, we want one more, not two more. And they had two more. Now, Kenny's like, okay, one of these guys got to blitz, because it doesn't make sense. The alignment of the defensive tackle was inside. They had a guy outside. So he's like, what I'm going to do is I'm going to slide the protection to my left, have him get that one DB. You feel comfortable with a running back hitting a DB more than a linebacker. So in that situation, man, he called. But T.J. Baxter had to execute, though. I've seen many running backs not have a great block. He did a great block, gave him enough time, and it was an awesome situation, awesome play. Flaw does a great job of putting defenses on their heels with his formations and motions and those things, and I think that is what happened to South Carolina, is they could not adjust fast enough on the fly.
0: Sometimes running backs give you the old lookout block.
8: Yeah, exactly.
0: Take one little, you kind of whiff and turn and say, look out, to the quarterback.
8: Right, exactly. And I think that was the advantage that I think Kenny saw, is that's a defensive back blitzing. I think I have a better chance, because he's not going to be great at pass rush, and he's probably going to go around me, even if he beats the running back, because he's not going to try to run over the running back too. Like, linebackers will love to see a running back step up so they can try to run over him. So I think that was a perfect situation for us and how South Carolina aligned in that two-point conversion.
0: That is Van Hiles at V-Style 17. You can hear him on Wednesdays on The Locker with his buddy Anthony White, another former Wildcat, as they analyze what's going on with Kentucky football. And we'll get more into all of that when we come right back. It is The Leach Report, and we come to you each day from the Clark's Pump and Shop Studio. 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
0: The Leach Report, and we are presented each day by Bobcat Enterprises. We're chatting on the Bud Light Hotline, the official beer partner of UK Athletics Bud Light, with Van Hiles, and it's our breakdown of Kentucky's win over South Carolina in overtime, 35-34, going for two at that point. And as Minchie said, they knew they were going to do that when they went back out on the field in overtime. This is one of those situations where you can't go, I always say analytics are fantastic. They're very meaningful, but you always have to operate in the context of the game and the matchup with the analytics. And here, you are in a situation where, number one, South Carolina has Lenora Sellers, and I guess tough enough to defend when you have the whole field, but when you give him, you know, a short field to work with, it's a tough challenge. But the bigger issue was Kentucky just getting beat up defensively. They had a guy they put in on South Carolina's touchdown play in overtime that I don't think he had played the entire game at one of the linebacker spots, because they were just, you know, guys had gone down and they'd lost Alex Safari to the legal system the day before. And Antoine Smith got hurt during the game. And Tavian Wallace, I don't think, played. He was on the questionable list going in. So they were really thin at the linebacker spot. And you know, it's a tough spot to be thin at against a guy like Sellers. So that was the time to, you know, if you can get the touchdown in overtime, take one play, win or lose, that's the right time to make that play, I would think. And it obviously worked well.
8: Yeah, and you lost the team play either. And for me, though, for me, honestly, and this is how I would have always approached it, if I'm the second team, I'm going for two. Because they can do it to me on a second attempt. And why put myself in a situation? And the worst thing as a player is to not be able to win the game on your own accord. So for me as a player, if we didn't go for two on that one, then we went first and the second one and kicked the field goal, then they did what they did to us, I'll feel like really bad. So in that situation, winning a coin toss for that overtime is everything. Because if I feel confident, and obviously our offensive coordinators and offensive head coach feels confident in their ability to manipulate a defense, and they have great two-point conversion plays. And they have a multitude of them. I've seen this year already. So I think they were so confident that we win a toss, we're going to win this game because we know we're going to score and we're going to go for two. As long as we execute, this game is ours. And I think, honestly, I think the players felt that same way too. Once they could step on the field, no, okay, when we score, we're going for two. It's not like if we score. When we score, the coaches told them, when we score, we're going to go for two and we're going to go home with this win.
0: The way this game played out, the two coin tosses were very significant, and I believe I'm right. Kentucky called heads both times, and won both coin tosses. So it's,
8: I wonder if it waited.
0: we're really getting deep into the analysis if we're looking at the coin toss.
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26: You know, at the end of the day, like Willie said, we talked about being a brother this weekend. When you're tired or something's going on, like, you know, I mean, a lot of us are fighting through, you know, pain and injury and stuff like that. You look to your left, look to your right. You know, you got your brother beside you that did all the conditioning with you, all the weights. Like, you know, you're willing to do a little bit more for those guys. So, yeah.
0: Ty Bryant there, the senior safety for the Wildcats, talking about the mindset that Kentucky boarded the plane with here in Lexington to fly to South Carolina and beat the Gamecocks in overtime last weekend. It was the biggest comeback in an SEC road game in Kentucky football history. Previous best was 2009 down at Georgia when they were down 14 in the third quarter. The 17-point comeback is the second largest, tied for the second largest in all games for Kentucky history. The biggest comeback ever was down 18 to South Carolina in 2010. It's a game where Hartline hit Cobb for the winning touchdown. They beat Spurrier for the first time, 28-10, they beat South Carolina 31-28 was the final. And then there were other 17-point comebacks, 1998, when they were down 20-3 in the second quarter to Indiana. It's a game where they did the fake punt with Matt Mummy hitting the 82-yard touchdown to Gary Davis. And then in 03, they were down 17-zip at home to Mississippi State, came back to win 42-17. That was the game where Derek Abney had the punt return. That may have been what got that comeback going that broke the record for number of kicks returned for a touchdown. So just a few of the statistical notes on this as we continue with Van Hiles on the Bud Light Hotline talking about this Kentucky victory. And Van, we heard from Ty Bryant, the defense came up with some huge plays in that game. The two fourth down stops were massive when South Carolina looked like they were going to score on their both of those drives. And then the other one was the fumble that Kentucky forced to kind of get the comeback started. And Sam Green stripped that ball away from the South Carolina running back. And Sam has been a guy that is becoming the playmaker. He's the new Trevard Lindley. He's the guy that's always around the ball making something happen.
8: Yeah, that man, you can't believe how crucial that play was, because I think that play came after the botched referee.
0: Yes.
8: Indisputable catch, which was not disputable regardless. That was ridiculous. But I would say this, even in all that situation, I was never scared or worried about the game until South Carolina had the ball like somewhere inside the red zone, inside the 10, I think, to go up 21-0. And the biggest play of the game was not our guys. It was South Carolina off of the lineman jumping and getting them to 3rd-and-8 and still 3rd-and-3. Our defense has not played well the first half in some of these big games, but have found a way to dig themselves out of it. That play was crucial for us, because if we go down 21-0, I'm not sure we can dig ourselves out of that number, because just the number feels daunting. 14-0 is not bad, because if you can score touchdowns, 14-7, we're back in the game. Even 17-0 is not bad, because if you get a touchdown, 7-17, not so bad. So very fortunate. This is the best turnover-creating defense I've seen in a long time. And we have, and they're a big-time turnover that changes the temperature of the game. And I don't know what it is. I don't know what they're eating, what they're feeding them. But whatever they're feeding them, keep it going, because those turnovers are huge for us.
0: And there were probably four, five, six times where they had the right blitz drawn up. And if, as I said to Will, if that was a normal human being and quarterback for South Carolina, they might have had several sacks. One of them, Sam Green, had him for a 20-yard loss. Mm-hmm. And he couldn't get Sellers down before he could get the ball released to make it an incomplete pass. And, you know, and Sam's a strong guy, but he was one-on-one there trying to wrestle a grizzly bear.
8: Lenore Sellers is baby Cam Newton as far as his size and imposing nature and keeping drives alive. Like, if you really look at it, we really kept him under wraps the majority of the game.
0: That one
8: his
0: run.
8: Two biggest plays, he had two, in my opinion, because the first one for me is the first drive. And I think this kind of got our guys on their heels. It was 3rd-and-8. First 3rd-and-8 of the game. First 3rd-down of the game. And we could not get them down, and they extended the drive. Like, we get them down on that, the game is different. Then, obviously, the 70-some-yard run, which I thought we had the game in hand, because they were really reeling at that point, and it's 3rd-and-10-plus, and he goes 70-plus yards. And that's like, man, what can we do? We held this guy for the majority of the game, and then in the fourth quarter, he reels off a 70-some-yard touchdown that puts him in scoring range, and they capitalize on it. He is a great running quarterback, and it is hard for people to understand is that it's hard to tackle that guy, and even though we miss a tackle, everybody missed tackles on that kid because he's that good at running the ball.
0: I thought he was tremendous in that game, and he's been outstanding in all three times he's played Kentucky. And then secondly, this was to be expected, I thought that South Carolina's coaching staff in putting their game plan together offensively in particular just emptied the playbook, and they started the game with a backup quarterback taking the first snap and giving it to Sellers, and then you had just all kinds of unusual formations. They put Swain, a defensive back, on offense for a couple of essentially what would be like a jet sweep type of play, kind of cuts in front of the quarterback, so it's technically a pass, but they had a couple of those. They snapped the ball to the tight end one time. That one didn't work. For a fourth down. But, I mean, they just threw about everything they could at Kentucky. And to manage all of that and get out of there with a win was so impressive.
8: Yeah, and as you just said, South Carolina helped us on that fourth down. It is no way I take the ball out of Sellers' hands. I don't care. We all know Sellers is going to get it, but he's so good that he can still get the 2 yards that they need. And they have done – I think they did that too many times this game. They took the ball out of his hand. That's the best player you have on offense. And taking out of his hands, give him a run pass option, roll him out, give him a flood option, something. Do not give the ball to a tight. You cannot fool a defense on fourth and two. Could you do that on fourth and eight? Maybe. Not on fourth and two. There's too many guys dedicated to each gap. And it doesn't matter who gets the ball, we're going to fill each gap. And for them to take the ball out of his hands, make him a pitch guy, was not a smart They actually got too smart for themselves.
0: Yeah, Kentucky did it too in 09 against Tennessee. Took it out of Randall Cobb's hands. It happens. You know, smart people sometimes you outthink themselves, I think.
8: You think that the defense has a bead on you. But when you have elite athletes, let the elite athletes be elite athletes. Take your mind and your thought process out of the game and give the ball to the best player on your team. And we all know who the best player on our team that year was Randall Cobb. Give him the ball. Let him dictate if we win or lose.
0: Make the decision that you can live with if it doesn't work.
8: Exactly.
0: Van Hiles with us. 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

0: visit.
1: I think it was a great play call, something we've been practicing for since spring ball, and obviously a great ball by Kenny, great protection by the O-line. And, yeah, glad they called it for sure.
2: What's going through your mind, though, when you realize, all right, game's on the line, they're going to me?
1: I mean, I'm very confident in myself and my abilities, and that's what I do all the prepping for. But obviously when that ball's in the air, it feels like it's in the air for 20 seconds. But, you know, just make the play.
3: It was Willie Rodriguez. He made the play, and Kentucky got the win at South Carolina 35-34 in overtime. We're talking with Van Hiles, former Wildcat and NFL DB, at VStyle17 on X, where you can follow and get his analysis of the Cats and the cut-ups after each game. And also you can hear him weeknights on The Locker, or not weeknights, but one weeknight each week on The Locker 411 with Anthony White. And when and where can folks find that, man?
4: You can find that on all social media platforms, at The Locker 411, YouTube, Twitter. And I just warn people, it's not governed by FCC. So if you are worried about the language and the things that we say, I'm warning you now. But other than that, I'm biased. It's a great podcast from two former UK athletes who are giving you a behind-the-scenes approach to how we talk in the locker room about each game, after each game, before each game, et cetera.
3: So make sure you catch that each week as you're prepping for the next game, which in this case is the LSU Tigers. It is going to be maybe even bigger in terms of all the hype and excitement than the Alabama game was, because I think at that point, Kentucky fans, new coach, debut went well, and so they talked themselves into having a chance against Alabama. And as it turns out, Alabama was a whole lot better than people were giving them credit for coming into the season. But now Kentucky fans have a lot more ammunition for their optimism with what has happened, a 4-1 start. And it's LSU and Lane Kiffin on a Saturday night in October after a day at Keeneland, and it is going to be a crazy, crazy – and homecoming, too, on the UK campus.
4: Oh, really?
3: Yeah.
4: Oh, I don't like that, Mr. Leach. I don't. I don't like when you schedule teams for homecoming. You really raise up the antennas for teams because you feel very disrespected as an opponent when you are their homecoming game. You know, and I know it's different for college, but homecoming games are dictated by the teams whom you think you're going to beat when everybody comes back on campus. Ooh, that's a sticky one. But neither it is a situation where we have to win a home SEC game against a difficult opponent. And I think we have this is the best chance we've had in a long time in facing an SEC team at home that we have that's a winnable game. And we have to take advantage of their offense and their miscues. Our strength is our ability to turn the ball over, and their weakness is turn the ball over. So hopefully we continue that, and they continue their struggles with keeping the ball and not doing stupid things with the ball like Sam Leavitt has done a lot this year.
3: Yeah, I'm just looking here. LSU has turned it over 8 times this season, 7 with interceptions. That's tied for the most in the league.
4: Yes, he would throw you the ball. Now, we have to catch it. We have to catch it. That's one thing as a former DB we don't do well.
3: Oh, my goodness. Did Terrion Nichols miss his chance to have a special place in history?
4: Yeah, 2 of them, too, not just one.
3: Well, the one I'm thinking about, I'm sure you're there, too, is late there in regulation where he jumps the route and he catches that thing. It's the easiest pick six you'll ever have to go ahead.
4: Yes, and those are situations where I got to look at it again and see if the ball was tipped. I think it was tipped, and that threw it off. And we don't adjust well. I'll just tell you, I don't want to go into the nitty-gritty of it, but we don't adjust well to balls being deviated by our hand because we're not used to catching the ball in that situation. So, but no excuses. It touched his body. We've got to find a way to pull that in.
3: What are you seeing in terms of the play of the corners, because That was a bit of a question mark coming into the season. Sykes had a big pass breakup on South Carolina's final drive of regulation when they tried to hit Harbor on a slant. He played that very well. We knew the safeties would be really good for Kentucky. What are you seeing at the corner?
4: Yeah, I'm seeing right now, honestly, we haven't been tested yet. I think they're holding up well. We just haven't faced a team that has tested us as much as I think I can really analyze, because the Alabama game, we didn't start out two guys. So for Sykes and Nichols, they have only played together, what, two games, maybe three at tops? Let's see what they do this week. This is going to be a true test for them. A true test for them, as the wide receiver group for LSU is decent. Plus, they throw the ball around. And let's see if we can hold up with our corners in that situation. For the most part, though, I would give them a solid grade thus far. They haven't done anything egregious as of this point, because the big plays we've given up has been on the entire defense as far as linebackers and corners. So the uneasiness has not left me. The Pepto that I've taken is expired, so it hasn't eased my stomach yet. But after this week, hopefully it's a good dose of selling this stomach down, because I am feeling uneasy about that group.
3: Couple of minutes left here, so let me let you talk a little bit about a guy who was so good on Saturday, Kenny Darby. I mean, he's been outstanding, but took it to another level on Saturday and should have had one more catch. He got robbed on the replay review, but man, did he come up big.
4: Look, I've seen this kid play in high school. I've seen actually film on him in high school. I knew he was Kendrick Law, in my opinion. You get the ball in his hands, he's electric. I didn't see the ability to his command of route running and understanding how to run routes against zone, et cetera. What he did on Saturday is one of the most impressive things I've seen since Wandale Robinson. When you get 18 targets, that means you are open. When you go across the middle the way he did in this game, which I haven't seen him do in high school and didn't see him do at the first part of this season, to go across the middle and take punishment and pop right back up is impressive for a freshman. His command is incredible. His demeanor is incredible. Him and Kenny Minchie are almost the same person with their demeanor. He might be more energetic, but that permeates through the locker room, through his wide receiver room. For him to be the number one receiver in his fifth game of the season as a true freshman is probably one of the best freshman displays I've seen in Kentucky history. And that's come your Craig Yeast. So for him to do this at such an early age, man, is very, very impressive. I didn't see it, but it's great to see a guy really dig into the playbook and develop from his senior in high school to his first game in college. That's impressive.
3: I said this to Pick on the air Saturday night. He's Kentucky's AI, meaning, in this case, Allen Iverson. He breaks ankles after he gets the ball and gets out in space.
4: He had a run, and this is, I mean, the maturity of him. He had a run on, it was an out route, and a lot of times young guys would pick the out route and continue to go toward the sideline, allowing the defenders to approach him quicker and maybe minimize the game. He cut an out route and turned right up the field. That's a veteran move. It doesn't seem like a lot, but he turned. It's the one where he fumbled. It wasn't a fumble, but it fumbled when he hit the ground. That gave him 6 or 7 more yards than he would have gotten if he would have done what most freshmen do. Like those things, the little things that he's doing, the attention to detail is incredible for an 18-year-old freshman.
3: Great stuff, as always, from Van Hiles, and he joins us for our Shuffle Bean Coffee Monday Morning Quarterback shows each week. Thank you, Van.
4: It was good to be 4-1, I tell you that.
3: Yes, it is. At VStyle17 on X, and we'll be right back to close it out. 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

0: We all know what happened in Philadelphia and in Chicago on that Monday night. But Hurts just totally disappeared, and this offense totally disappeared after halftime. Shutout after halftime. Shutout. Nothing. 93 yards and 2 touchdowns for Hurts, you know, and Darius Cooper. And if you had him on your fantasy team, Tusalud caught both. No Devontae Smith, no Dallas Goedert. No A.J. Brown, obviously. No Saquon. He goes down.
1: Yep.
0: But is anybody in the first series, is anybody going to sit here and cry them a river or give them a break in Philadelphia? It never happens. Never happens. So after the game, Hurts was asked, what gives after halftime?
2: Poor execution. Poor execution. That's, yeah, poor execution.
3: What were the issues on the third down, especially when they blitzed?
2: Poor execution. There's no, I think there's any other way to put it.
0: When the Rams blitzed Jalen Hurts, 4 of 14 for 28 yards and a sack, that's it. Dickerson's out. I mean, it seems, you know, the reports of Lane Johnson, he did not play due to a personal matter, he said, and there's word that he might never play again.
4: Yeah.
0: I don't know if that's fair or not to just throw out there.
4: Yeah.
1: Really?
4: Yeah, I've seen those.
0: It's everywhere right now.
4: Yeah.
0: And we're hoping whatever caused him to miss the game yesterday, he is fine.
4: 100%.
0: But the line is not the same, and the roster is not the same, and pointing the finger at Jalen Hurts is still the same, and a new offense that's being coordinated right now, and I know I keep telling Eagles fans to relax. Their pass rush is not the same. Their coordinator's the same on defense. Next up, they are in London against Jacksonville, and if they cannot pack Saquon Barkley for that trip, that is going to be another ugly one. And then they come home for Carolina, and if the Carolina team that just showed up against the Lions shows up, I am, you know, very, very optimistic when it comes to the Eagles, and I'm like, I believe in the roster. I believe in that general manager. The coach wins more than not. They love the adversity. They just soak it in and breathe it like it's oxygen. So I always come here and say, I preach patience. But right now, I am genuinely concerned. They are hurt. They are banged up. They are not the same. So normally I'm telling Eagles fans, relax. I will just say this. If I'm like, hey, New England's 2-2, Lions are 2-2, it's just 1 month. Everybody just take a break. Everybody just breathe. I'll do the same here again for Philadelphia. But new coordinator on offense and no points after halftime, 2 straight weeks, essentially here.
5: I don't know. Are you going to pick them against Jacksonville, Carolina, or Dallas the next 3 weeks?
0: Them against Jacksonville in London is really tough. But things are weird over there. Yeah. Just to ask the Commanders. Things go weird. And then, you know, Dallas has got to love this dysfunction. They got to love it. 844-204-RICH, number to dial. 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
16: From the Cromwell Weather Center, I'm Jack Daly. We've got beautiful fall weather ahead this week. Lots of sunshine and temperatures warming from the mid-70s into the low 80s. Mostly sunny today, 75. Clear tonight, 49. Sunny tomorrow, 77. Wednesday, sunny. We break into the low 80s. Clear Wednesday night, 55. Sunny Thursday in 81. Friday, mostly sunny with a high still in the low 80s.
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0: matter. If he's not healthy, doesn't matter. And unfortunately, after this game, the health is the question. Next.
1: Cowboys at Texans.
0: Masterclass performance by CeeDee Lamb. One of the better wide receiving games we've seen in a long time. Absolutely dominated. Houston is 0-4, but I actually don't feel like they're that bad. But they just keep losing all of these close games. But for Dallas, they did exactly what they needed to. I think the loser of this game, unfortunately, almost takes themselves out of the season. Even though I think both these teams are good, but CeeDee Lamb was the difference.
2: Yeah, the narrative changed, I think, for the Texans on Sunday. C.J. Stroud is actually the best thing they have going based on how he played. That Texans defense is holding them back. Like, I know they're supposed to be Super Bowl good. They have not been Super Bowl good this season. They certainly weren't Super Bowl good against Dallas. They got some big problems, man, that could lead to some folks getting fired.
0: Did you see C.J. Stroud saying he's like the new iPhone? Yes. He gets a better version every year.
2: Yeah, you got to workshop that stuff with your friends before you say it publicly. Like, do some fake press conferences
0: I like it. I mean, he
2: thought it was cool, too. I think he thought he was about to drop.
0: He's played like the iPhone 11 some this year. He didn't play well yesterday.
2: Played like a pager a couple times in his
0: next?
2: career.
1: Dolphins at Vikings.
0: I don't like that I got to sign this one because I watched almost none of this. 5 field goals for the Vikings. Yeah. Vikings have won 2 games this year without scoring a touchdown, which is crazy if you think about it. 4-0 to start the season, though, with 2 different quarterbacks. They find a way to get it done. You look at their schedule, Myron. I mean, they play the Saints and the Colts. They could start 6-0, and I'm not even sure if they're any good, but their defense is playing excellent.
2: Yeah, I don't know. If you've watched the game, it has been some of the ugliest football that I've ever seen. Kyler Murray couldn't find the receiver. Only went to T.J. Hockenson. That was like the one guy he could hit. The defense is great. Is that enough? I think that's a valid question to carry over the course of a season, because right now they're just winning very, very ugly games. I don't know how long that lasts.
0: At T.J. Hockenson, by the way, 13 targets, 13 completions.
2: Yeah.
0: Second most targets without a drop in the NFL history for a tight end. So pretty big game for T.J. Hockenson. What's next?
1: Broncos at 49ers.
0: You can make a legitimate case. Well, no, this is you.
2: Yeah.
0: I feel like you've been taking mine.
2: A little bit. Are we going in order?
0: I'm supposed to alternate. I feel like you're not really alternate.
2: Okay. Right. I think to me. I think I have the same thought that I've had all year about the 49ers. If you tell me that they're going to get into the playoffs relatively healthy, Matt, how can you not see them as like a real Super Bowl contender?
0: I think if you were doing a power ranking, they're number one right now.
2: Yeah, they beat Denver. Bo Nix, again, shaky performance. You can't just show up in the fourth quarter. You got to play a complete game. But the 49ers look like they can play with anybody. I just don't know how healthy they're going to be down the stretch.
0: Can we just talk about that George Kittle catch and run? I didn't know he had that kind of speed. Did you know that a guy that looks like he'd be a country music singer could run that fast? I mean, I knew he was strong.
2: Yeah.
0: I knew he was big. I didn't know he had that breakaway speed. That was impressive.
2: I mean, these guys are now wide receivers now, though.
0: Old school. George Kittle, faster than I thought. What's next?
1: Chargers at Seahawks.
0: This game is close in score, but was not close in the performance. Seahawks obliterated them. The Chargers had nothing on defense. A lot of talk is about Justin Herbert, and I understand he was 5-for-15 in the first half in this one. But their defense also can't stop anybody, and you're starting to see the Seahawks come into form. I think by the end of the year, they're right there. 3 best teams in the NFC are all in the NFC West, and a good win, and the Chargers are donezo. The question is, when do you get rid of Mike McDaniel?
2: Yeah. I mean, to me, if you're a Seattle fan and you see Kenneth Walker looking like an MVP in Kansas City, like, you got to know, can you still run the ball? They can. Clearly, they proved that. Don't tell me about Justin Herbert and what he did in the second half. Yes, he was pretty good. But he couldn't make up for it because the first half was so bad.
0: It was garbage time. I mean, like, that was
2: still the same story, man.
0: Yeah, the second half is not impressive to me. He was awful in that first half. Chargers, by far, the most disappointing team in football. What's next?
1: Lions at Panthers.
0: Finish it.
2: Okay. Bryce Young may be good.
0: I agree.
2: He might be good. And I don't know if I ever told you, man. I stood by him at an event, a Michael Jordan event, 3-4 years
0: ago. You've always said that like 15 times. And they gave you a pair of shoes, remember?
2: Yeah, it was a whole thing. He's not much taller than me. So I just thought, man, can this guy excel in this league? And he's proven a lot of people wrong. I mean, that game was impressive. I think on the Lions side, I came into the season, I said this on First Take, I thought their window was closed. Their Super Bowl window was closed. And I think you look at this Detroit team, I think they've given up 127 points in four games. It looks like the window is closed to me, especially with some of these tough losses they've taken.
0: For those of you at home, just remember, in 1 minute on the Lions and the Panthers, he dropped being at the Jordan game and being on First Take. I mean, there is no name dropper.
2: No, it's just
3: it's pretty impressive.
0: Only Stephen A. Smith drops more names than Myron Metcalf.
2: Just things I did. That's all experiences.
0: If go ahead and pick that one up if you get a chance. Well, there is our Scott in 60 seconds. We're going to break down some of these games a little closer. A legend is about to retire, and another potential Hall of Famer can't get a deal from a team. We'll deal with that next here on Matt Myron.
1: 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First in Cleveland at 5 Eastern, it's the Guardians and the Chicago White Sox. Then we head to Tampa, where the Rays face the New York Yankees. It's game 2 of the American League Division Series, today on ESPN Radio.
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0: I'm Chad Ryder. The baseball postseason continues today with a pair of divisional round games. Both are game twos in the American League. The Guardians look to even their series at one with the White Sox. It's on ESPN Radio and the app, with coverage starting an hour from now. 14-game winner Gavin Williams gets the start for Cleveland. Chicago counters with lefty Aaron Kay. And tonight at the Trop, the Rays look to take a 2-0 series lead on the Yankees. Cy Young favorite Cam Schlittler gets the start for New York. Tampa Bay goes with Freddy Peralta, Rays manager Kevin Cash.
19: I think given Freddy, you know, the way he's pitched the last four or five starts, as dominant as anybody in baseball, backed up by winning pitcher of the month, made that decision. I mean, we were being very honest when we said that it was all hands on deck, and if needed, Freddy would have pitched last night. So fortunately for us, we didn't need him, and now we can slot him into game two.
0: And game two, Yankees-Rays is on ESPN Radio and the app. Coverage starting at 7:30 Eastern. Capitals legend Alex Ovechkin announced today that this will be his final NHL season. Free agent receiver Tyreek Hill expected to sign with the team soon.
20: 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Coming up Tuesday, friend of show Adam Schefter joins us in the 8 a.m. Eastern hour to discuss all the news around another wild week in the NFL filled with major injuries. 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
0: Herm Edwards is in studio there in Bristol.
2: How do you fix the Texans?
0: They could have won all those games. I mean, they haven't won any of them, but they could have won all of them.
21: Could have, would have, should have. I mean, I get all that. I mean, you know.
0: I know. I'm just saying.
21: If I say ho, ho, ho and put a mask on, I could have been Santa Claus. There's certain neighborhoods that can't go in, but if I say ho, ho, ho, you could have been Santa.
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0: It's Matt Myron. That's Herm Edwards. He'll be joining us at 4 o'clock. It's always one of my favorite segments of the week. He's got a jacket on I got to ask him about, though. You see that jacket he's been wearing today?
2: I haven't. I can't wait to see it. Is it expensive? Is it one of those?
0: I don't know, but it's like a color you don't see a lot on TV. Looks good on him, though.
2: Yeah, I mean, I feel like once you get to a certain age, you have access to different colors.
0: Yeah.
2: That everybody else doesn't have access
0: to. You get to wear colors I can't wear either.
2: Yeah, I do. Yeah. Black Flash is different.
0: What'd you say? Black Flash?
2: Yeah, like once you get, like once I have 53, everything's gonna be magenta, orange.
0: But what is Black Flash? I don't know what that means.
2: I don't know how to describe it. Like you hit a certain age. And
0: yeah,
2: then,
0: but
2: you're
0: saying if a black person hits a certain age.
2: Yes.
0: Not a white person.
2: Well, you can have flash. I'm not discriminating. I'm not, I don't want to.
0: Well, you called it black flash.
2: This ain't Fox News.
0: You specifically called it black flash. You didn't call it just flash.
2: Like my uncles at about 55 started wearing sparkles all of a sudden. I don't know if you've seen this. Like you show up to an event and all of a sudden five people are wearing sparkle jackets.
0: No, I mean, you're right. Older black men will wear a lot of color.
2: One time I asked my Uncle James, no joke, I said, hey, this outfit you got on, it's amazing, the shoes. Where did you get it from? He looked at me in my eye and he said, I can't tell you that. and walked away. Like, they don't even want you having access to some of the colors they have access to.
3: But why can't I? Like, because you're right. You don't see a lot of 63-year-old white guys wearing purple.
2: Yeah.
3: Why is that?
2: Go ahead and try it. Let's see.
3: Well, I've done it. So I used to do that every year at the Kentucky Oaks. I would go into, you know how Louisville's got, like, a divide. Is that fair to say? There's, like, a line. So I used to. Like it was a, well, I mean, it's not a good
2: like
3: thing.
2: It's like a street.
3: It is a street.
2: It is.
3: But you know, like you know, this is true. You've been
2: it
3: there.
2: It is. But I feel like Louisville fashion is like its own.
3: So I went. Thing. I went to. Yeah. You know, I'm bipartisan, right? Yep. So I went. I went to a suit store, right?
2: Yeah.
3: And I had my buddy, he outfitted me. And I was wearing, and so for the Oaks, Kentucky Oaks, one year I wore all purple. One year I wore all turquoise.
2: Yeah.
3: And people don't look, like I saw other people dressed like that were black. And everybody was like, yeah, he looks awesome.
2: Yeah.
3: And then they looked at me and they were like, what are you doing?
2: you got caught up in the mix a little bit.
3: It didn't work for me. And I don't think that's fair.
2: No, well, you know, everything's not fair.
3: That's true. Not everything
2: I think
3: is,
2: the fashion, but I will say Derby fashion is its own.
3: It's its own thing. Right. Thing. All right. You know, there's a text machine where you can send us text.
2: Okay.
3: 772-774-5254. One person says, I'm mowing hay on a tractor. Okay. You and Myron are sounding good. You're perfect hay mowing listening.
2: Hay mowing.
3: Yeah.
2: Somebody's on a tractor listening. That's amazing.
3: Yeah. That would be a good tagline for the show.
2: Hay mowing.
3: Perfect hay mowing listening.
2: Hay mowing listening.
3: Matt Myron, like 3 to 5 Eastern.
2: Is it tractor time? Is it the harvest?
3: I think tractor time's all the time. Yeah.
2: Okay. I didn't know when they started. Okay.
3: Yeah. I got a question for you, James. Yeah. I need you to look into this. People are sending me screenshots from the ESPN app, and it's the button you hit to start listening to and watching Matt Myron.
12: Okay.
3: And it says Matt Myron, but it's only a picture of Myron.
2: Oh. Okay.
3: There's no Matt. It's just a headshot of Myron.
12: So this is
3: where am I?
12: This is the radio part, or this is the okay.
3: Let me go back. I mean, it says Matt Myron. There's no Myron or no Matt.
2: Yeah,
3: I don't know. They didn't do this to Mike and Mad Dog. They didn't just put up the Mad Dog. They put Mike up too.
2: Did they download the regular ESPN app version or the MLK version? Because you know. I think we got a new version update in January that's exclusive. I don't know. I get it. Which version is
3: it? Look, I get it in February. I know it's fine.
2: Which version did they download?
12: Why is it just Myron?
3: I don't know, but it's only Myron.
2: Did we merge with BET? I don't know. I don't know what that is, but I'll take it.
3: I used to be on there. Is there something? Are they just
2: What it is? I think, I think it's presence is a big part of the show.
3: I got you.
22: You got to get a hat. I have a lot of shot, Myron. There's no hat on that picture. We need a hat on you.
2: No, but that was actually an action shot. So that we went to I was at a college basketball seminar and they want to shoot action photos. So I think someone's throwing me a pass and I'm pretending like I'm catching it. Like that's what the smile is. So it's one of those. No,
22: I gave you the opportunity to actually catch
3: the pass.
22: You're
3: wearing a suit, though. Were you wearing a suit?
2: Yes, we were. I was like in front of a green screen. People were throwing me passes, and I was like doing like moves and stuff.
22: Moves?
2: I'm
3: going to end this conversation because it's just
12: Travis Hunter over there breaking ankles.
3: It's stupid. Like, all right. Tyreek Hill. His agent has come out and said that he is talking to some teams to join an NFL team within the next couple of days. I mean, he's going to join the Chiefs, right?
2: Yeah. I mean, they need somebody.
3: And he's perfect, especially after the Thornton injury.
2: Oh, which can we stop showing? I know we said this for years, Matt. Can we stop?
3: Well, they didn't show it on the broadcast.
2: I know.
3: It's on. People are seeing it online, but like they didn't, you know, you actually didn't get a replay of that.
2: That was gruesome. That was really gruesome. Of course, they'll sign him. I don't know if anyone else will. I mean, he's a small receiver who has had durability issues, off the field stuff. I think Kansas City is the only place where he would go and fit in and doesn't have to worry about learning a new system. Of course, they'll sign him.
3: But if you're the Chiefs, he's a perfect guy to get. right? Like, I mean, to me, he's exactly what you need. That's the place he's had success. Mahomes and Reed know him as well as anybody, Bieniemy. Like, it is if he is going to have an NFL career, and you know, maybe he's washed, I don't know. But if he's going to have an NFL career, that's where you do it, right?
2: I bet he was on the plane after the Thornton injury. You know what I mean?
3: Like, should have been, yeah.
2: Like, I'm sure it has happened probably pretty fast with him. If you're Mahomes, you just lost. The Thornton injury is huge. Like, I don't know if people understand how important he was. I mean, you watch him in that game. Clutch plays he made.
3: It's Mahomes huge.
2: Needs someone to throw to.
3: It's huge, but I will also say history tells us that if there's one position that Kansas City can afford to lose people, it's receiver.
2: I don't know who this Mahomes is yet, though.
3: Yeah,
2: I mean, maybe before the injury. I don't know who this guy is yet.
3: Yeah, I think he's pretty good. He's 4-0. You are a hater.
2: The team is 4-0.
3: You are a hater of the Cowboys.
2: The team is 4-0, everybody.
3: That's just how you are. Now, I want to ask you about Trey McBride. So Trey McBride is the Cardinals tight end.
2: Yeah.
3: Had an interaction with the official, and the official's caught on video saying a word that I cannot say here on Matt and Myron, and it then was followed by you, and he said it twice.
2: Yeah.
3: It feels like to me there's no excuse for the official to do that, kind of no matter what Trey McBride did. What do you think?
2: Nah, I don't think there's he could have said something to. I don't know what he said. Like, I get officials have to stay within professionalism 99.999% of the time, but I also haven't seen. Like, I don't know if it's common. Like, do officials do this? I don't think so, right?
3: I would hope not.
2: So what did he say?
3: Like, okay, so let's say that you say 99.99% of the time.
2: Yeah.
3: Isn't it going to have to be some evidence that the player said something really bad or else that official needs to be, like, suspended?
2: Yes.
3: Okay.
2: Yeah, I mean, like, you know, a really offensive thing, mama's, spouses, like, that kind of family territory. Like, that's the only thing I can think of where you would go to that response.
3: The Players Association director, J.C. Treader, said, quote, "This kind of behavior from an official towards a player is unacceptable. Players are consistently held accountable when the roles are reversed. We expect the NFL to hold officials to the same standard." I think that's completely fair. I mean, let's be real. If Trey McBride said those words to the official, he is going to be suspended.
2: Yes.
3: Right? And yes, he should be. And why shouldn't it be the same the other way around? Officials can't get away with stuff that players, couldn't.
2: I'm with you. My point is, I don't know. I don't think we've seen that. Like, maybe just cameras don't catch it, but I don't think we've seen an official respond that way. That's why I feel like I need to know what was said.
3: It should be looked into, but you would agree with me. Absent something crazy,
2: yes,
3: he has to be suspended.
2: Suspend the ref.
3: Okay. But
2: I think there's a chance something crazy was said, is all I'm saying.
3: Like, yeah, I don't. It didn't look crazy to me. We'll see, though. Alex Ovechkin. You a big Alex Ovechkin guy?
2: Man, the GOAT, right? I think you consider him to be the GOAT.
3: Well, he scored the most goals. I don't know.
2: It's the LeBron thing, right? He's this generation's GOAT.
3: Okay.
2: He is, though.
3: Okay. Oh, he's Pittsburgh. Oh, he was going to say Crosby.
2: Crosby's Steph Curry, I think. Absolutely. I think Ovechkin's LeBron.
3: I mean, let's be fair. To be fair, you're biased, James. And Myron, you don't know anything about
12: just because
3: hockey,
12: I'm biased, right? Doesn't mean I'm not right, though.
3: You named one hockey player the other day.
2: But honestly, help me understand this conversation. As I understand it, Sidney Crosby viewed as definitely one of the greats. He'll go down that top 10 all time. But if you're talking about dominance, Ovechkin has the edge over him, right? This generation would say that? Is that wrong?
12: Yeah, I believe that's wrong. I mean, Crosby's going to be viewed as like a top 3 to 5 player ever whenever he's
3: Ovechkin is more of a goal scorer.
12: Ovechkin's the greatest goal scorer.
3: And people think
12: ever.
3: Crosby's more of an all-around player.
12: Yes.
3: But either way, we don't know a lot about it. But my point is, he announces he's going to retire at the end of the year, okay? So he is going to have played like 21 or 22 years. What I was going to ask you is, Wayne Gretzky is the most famous hockey player of my lifetime. But yes. Ovechkin and Crosby, like, are they 2-3?
2: Of our lifetime? Well, Lemieux, I would think, is somewhere in there. But, Yeah, I think Ovechkin, Crosby are probably 3-4 in terms of just recognizable.
3: Because to the average fan, and we did this with you, to the average fan, they cannot name hockey players, the average sports fan. But I do think they can always name Ovechkin and Crosby. So this is his last year. This will be something that people, now there's complications with Ovechkin. You know, he's kind of close with the Russian regime and all this stuff. Like,
2: I don't know enough about that. I don't read those books. I don't know.
3: Here we go. Corporate Myron again.
2: I don't know what you're talking about.
3: You know. Okay.
2: No, but sometimes you do like a C-SPAN segment and you'll get a deal.
3: It's not about that. Like, he's a known, like, Putin guy.
2: Okay. All right.
3: James Putin. You know what? This is why it's just Myron.
2: James Putin from Old Neighborhood?
3: He keeps the corporate line, and that's why he gets his own face on 45th? And then they leave me out.
2: But I think Ovechkin, to the point of the goal score, right?
3: Yes.
2: He's the SportsCenter hockey player of our era. So I think if you grew up watching SportsCenter, watching hockey highlights,
3: yes,
2: you saw Ovechkin more than any, which is why I'm saying the LeBron thing, because I think this generation, when you think of dominance, maybe hockey insiders don't believe that.
3: Has to be
2: Ovechkin
3: the best.
2: Ovechkin is that. He's the guy you've seen more than anybody.
3: Has to be the best gray-haired athlete. In the
2: He looked. He looked like he came down with the two tablets a little bit. He got the Moses look. He got the let my people go look. You know,
3: with the two tablets. More next here on Matt Myron.
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16: From the Cromwell Weather Center, I'm Jeff Daly. We've got beautiful fall weather ahead this week. Lots of sunshine and temperatures warming from the mid-70s into the low 80s. Mostly sunny today, 75. Clear tonight, 49. Sunny tomorrow, 77. Wednesday, sunny. We break into the low 80s. Clear Wednesday night, 55. Sunny Thursday, 81. Friday, mostly sunny with a high still in the low 80s.
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0: playoffs on ESPN Radio all week, and then Monday Night Football tonight as well, Saints and Falcons. And Myron is gone to Media Day, so David Dennis Jr. is going to be with me tomorrow and Wednesday. We will see you later. Guardians of White Sox is next. It's Matt and Myron.
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4: Reporting for Cromwell Media News, I'm Rob Nichols. Davis County Sheriff's detectives arrested 35-year-old James Lynn Duncan Friday morning at a home on 2830 in Owensboro. Investigators say the arrest follows a months-long probe into alleged sexually explicit communication to the juvenile. Duncan's charged with four counts of use of a minor under 18 and a sexual performance and distribution of obscene matter to minors. Also arrested was 37-year-old Louise Angel Candelaria Alicia, who deputies say had active failure to appear warrants tied to terroristic threatening, criminal abuse, theft, and flagrant non-support. Kentucky State Police Trooper Hayden Phillips is now laid to rest. Family, friends, and fellow law enforcement were at Diddle Arena at WKU yesterday for Phillips' funeral service. The trooper was fatally shot during a traffic stop on I-65 in Warren County last week, just days before his 29th birthday. Governor Beshear shared some words with the service, asking Kentuckians to show Phillips' family love and support. Kentucky Secretary State Michael Adams sharing voter registration stats from last month. Adams says over 12,000 residents registered in September, the highest monthly total in nearly 2 years. Kentuckians will be choosing their GOP Congressman Andy Barr, Democrat Charles Booker, to take over the U.S. Senate seat held by Mitch McConnell for decades. I'm Rob Nichols.
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7: I'm Chief Meteorologist Jeff Lyons with your 14 First Alert forecast. For the overnight hours, clear and cool with a low of 48. On Tuesday, mostly sunny, a high of 75. Wednesday, sunny and mild with a high of 83. I'm Chief Meteorologist Jeff Lyons with your 14 First Alert forecast.
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11: I'm John Ryder. Capitals great Alex Ovechkin announced today that this will be his final NHL season after 22 seasons, all with Washington. He's the all-time goals leader with 929 in his career. Baseball postseason continues today. Game 2 of the ALDS in Cleveland, with the Guardians taking on the White Sox. Guardians manager Stephen Vogt on facing an AL Central division rival.
8: You know them well. You've played them a lot. There's a little bit of a rivalry there because all 3 years it's kind of been that's who you've been racing with to get in. And so there's emotion. There's a lot of things that make this series really exciting. But I do think there's no secrets. There's no secrets. We know them. They know us. And so it's just go out and execute. Let's see who can win 3 games before the other team.
11: Guardians looking to even the series at 1. The game is on to ESPN Radio, available on it and the ESPN app. First pitch coming up. NFL free agent receiver Tyreek Hill is expected to sign with a team soon, says his agent Drew Rosenhaus to ESPN's Adam Schefter. One team in the mix is the Chiefs after Tyquan Thornton dislocated his ankle in yesterday's win over the Raiders.
12: Hey, it's Michelle Smallman, and coming up Tuesday after 4 weeks of the NFL season, it's time to have a real discussion about the players, coaches, and teams that have all lost the benefit of the doubt. It's on Sportsmanlike, 6 a.m. Eastern, right here on ESPN Radio, ESPN2, and ESPNU.

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1: What's going on, man?
0: Oh, it's a Monday.
1: It is a Monday.
0: It's a beautiful day out there, actually, and it's good to be here to relax a little bit. It's been a busy day.
1: That's been on my end, too. It's been a busy week. I'm going to be gone next week, so looking to get to the end of the week and get off to the beach with Rim.
0: Yeah.
1: I'm going to be hanging out. I'll be here with you next week, though. You'll be in studio and running things from in the studio next week, Steve. The original studio.
0: Oh, okay. Back in the old school days.
1: Old school. Yeah, going to go old school.
0: Gotcha. I'm sorry. I'm trying to... My daughter likes to text me right when we're going on the air, about 2 minutes before, to get an HBO code. And then in the HBO code, I don't know what it is with HBO Max lately, but like the codes, it takes like an hour to come through.
1: Oh, yeah. Well, you know, I don't.
0: Everybody, not only that, but I have like I have two daughters and living in different locations. Of course, we use it at our house. Got to get that season finale of Lanterns in, you know, that's a big thing. Last night was the season finale of Lanterns.
1: Was it?
0: I don't know if you're watching that.
1: I watched.
0: Coach Eric Taylor was in there.
1: When you first talked about it, I watched episode one. It was when it first came out. And it was a little slow for me. And I haven't watched. Like I told you, as a show, you better grab my attention in episode one, maybe episode two. I've never watched episode two.
0: I can't believe
1: you
0: didn't like episode one. That one captured me pretty good.
1: It did me.
0: Yeah.
1: A little slow for my taste.
0: Yeah. Well, I mean, it's each own. I heard it didn't finish well. I'm two episodes behind. That's for my daughter. We got her hooked up with the code, so we're good to go. That'll only make Amber have to ask me for the code again when she goes to watch 90 Day Fiancé here in
1: a
0: little bit.
1: The only show I've been watching recently, I watched Reacher, the new season of Reacher.
0: I heard it was good.
1: I liked it. I thought the first season of Reacher was great. Season two, I'm trying to think. Season two wasn't bad. Season three was very. But this season was really good.
0: So they had to bring it back. They had to bring it back to the quality.
1: And then I've watched most of the first season of Neely, which is a spinoff from Reacher. Neely's a character in Reacher.
0: Oh, okay. That's on Prime, right?
1: Yeah. It was pretty good. Neely, yeah. I'm about five episodes in or four episodes in. So it was pretty good. So. Reacher makes a couple of appearances into the new one, you know, into Neely. So, yeah, I mean, and then, you know, I'm kind of waiting, and I don't know if they will or not, but I really wanted to do another season of Jack Ryan. Like, they did the movie.
0: Yeah.
1: It was okay, but I really enjoyed Jack Ryan.
0: Yeah, no, it was good. Yeah, no doubt. And the movie, not so much, though. No. Just the show was better than the movie. We got a lot to talk about. Not TV shows. Sorry, I was just distracted. It was one of those things where I had to get that handled. Then my multitasking skills since I've left 911 dispatch have dissipated. So there's that. Download the Owensboro Radio app. You can listen anywhere in the world. Follow along out there on social media. We're back streaming again today. And you can text us on the Green River Area Federal Credit Union text line 270-903-0389. And we're available wherever you consume your podcast. It's the fastest hour in football today. And we've got plenty to talk about from this big weekend. We're going to start in 5A with your game that you had the other night, and a lot of RPI news, really more than the results. I mean, this is kind of, I don't know. I don't want to just gloss through the results, but I mean, it was pretty easy to pick the games this week.
1: Yeah. I mean, listen, you're getting into district play. I think the only one, maybe the game I did, was probably the one that was missed the most because I really felt like Apollo could go down there and win at Graves County.
0: It was missed by all, to be clear.
1: Yeah. And but we'll get to that. But in this district play, as you walk, and not just in this district, as you look across the state, when you get into district play, it's not a lot of great games.
0: Yeah, and the Apollo game's where we'll start. Apollo falls to Graves on the road, 42-28. I listened to a little bit of it. Our game got over early, so I was able to listen on the way back to Owensboro. And just sounded like Apollo had a lot of chances, man.
1: They did get back
0: into it late and just...
1: You had a couple,
0: get it done.
1: Couple major calls that went against their way. Like,
0: gonna get that down.
1: Graves scores. Apollo goes down in the scores, ties it up. Unsuing kickoff. They allow Graves to run it back for a touchdown. And Graves has got a couple nice weapons in Corvette and Ivy. I mean, a couple really nice weapons. But and then Thomas Wilson, who had a big, huge night. They run it back. The ensuing kickoff, Apollo runs it back. And as everybody's celebrating, then you realize oh, hello and behold, there's a flag on the field. And so they call that one back. And but Apollo, you know, it was 21-14 going into the half. Apollo got a huge stop. And they get it down to like the 44 with Graves with like 28 seconds to go. And I've gone back and watched on the live stream. And this is what I love about having the live stream. I go back and watch. And because as the play's unfolded and you're calling the play, normally when there's a hold, as you're watching the play unfold, because you're watching the quarterback in the line, you see the flag come out. Mm-hmm. Max hits Eli Williams, who had a monster game. I think 12 catches, 157 yards. He hits him around the 20. He breaks like four tackles and drags people all the way down to the 8. So Apollo's going to have it first and go at the 8 with like 19 seconds to go. And Apollo's running to the line. The officials are spotting the ball. And then all of a sudden, lo and behold, there's a flag back on the field, back where the line of scrimmage was. I've gone back and watched. The flag was not thrown.
0: Is that before the end of the half? Or?
1: Yes, okay. Before the end of the half. The flag was not thrown. If it was thrown, it had to be just dropped on the sideline from the far official. It was not thrown when the holding happened. It was thrown after the ball was caught, and he broke four or five tackles and got down to the 8. And so that wiped out a really good scoring opportunity. But in the second half, and some of this is on Apollo, in the second half, you get a turnover, you start at the 50-yard line. You go 3 and out. You stop them. They go for it with a 7-point lead up on 4th-and-1 from their own 30, Grace does. Apollo stops them. And then before the play's over, before the series is over, you got like 4th-and-47 at their own 35, Apollo's 35. Mm. So you had two chances right there to score. And then you got a nice punt where they got them spotted back at the 10 and a 7-point lead. Your defense has been playing real well. And then, boom, Stone Cypher hits Thomas Wilson on a 90-yard touchdown to make it up a two-score game again. So it was, like, I'm not saying that those two holding calls that kind of came out of nowhere cost you the game because they didn't. You had other chances.
0: Sure.
1: But they didn't help.
0: Yeah, and you kind of know that going down there. We talk about it all the time, how hard it is to go down there and win. It just come down to execution and just a few plays here or there, mm-hmm. and it didn't get done. 42-28. Is your final looking at RPI? More than likely, that's going to cost Apollo home playoff.
1: Not
0: game.
1: Necessarily.
0: Yeah, Madisonville's 5th.
1: Right, but Madisonville. If you go and you beat Madisonville, and then they lose to Owensboro, it's adding 2 losses to it. That's a fairly big drop.
0: Yeah, it could be.
1: If you look at it,
0: that's a long. Apollo's a ways down there.
1: They are, but I'm saying, listen, I would have told you that there was no way LCA was jumping Catholic this week too.
0: That's true. Yeah,
1: and they absolutely did because Apollo Catholic was up by like. If you look at last week's, Catholic was 0.822. LCA was like 0.754.
0: I mean, these numbers were given out. People were like, what are those numbers?
1: Well, we don't know. I mean,
0: exactly. What's the point?
1: That's the bad thing.
0: Like, but all they're only a tenth of a point behind. Well, how do you factor that? Well, I mean, I have no idea.
1: Well, here's the thing.
0: So it's like, why are we even talking about it?
1: The point I'm making, though, is if you had 2 losses to Madisonville.
0: And they're what, 4th right now?
1: Madisonville? 5th. Owensboro 6th.
0: Yeah. Yeah, that'd be a big tumble. I just don't know that I see him getting down that low. Graves is quite a bit ahead of Apollo, too. It just feels like, I don't know, it just feels like to me, even with a win out, you're probably looking at going to Bowling Green in round 1 if you're Apollo right now.
1: Well, it depends out. Like, if Graves could jump Madisonville, then you would be going to Barron.
0: Yeah.
1: Because in a 3-way tie, the first tiebreaker is RPI. So I know Apollo's way down there, but let's say Madisonville loses to Apollo this week and loses to Owensboro, which
0: that's
1: you expect
0: true.
1: Them to
0: that's
1: do.
0: That's true. It's still
1: then
0: on the
1: if
0: table.
1: Graves were to jump them, you would still be the 3
0: true.
1: And not the 4.
0: Yeah, and it's possible. I mean, Madisonville has to take a big tumble down the – and they might. Like you said, losses to Owensboro and then losses to Apollo this week. It's all going to come down to –
1: yeah, you got
0: to
1: win this week.
0: You host them. It's a moot point if you don't.
1: Yeah, if you don't win this week, you're going to be going to Bowling Green round 1.
0: Yeah.
1: I mean, there's no other way around it.
0: Yeah, and for Owensboro handled Marshall like we thought they would. It was a big night for Walker. Scored 4 touchdowns for the Red Devils. They're headed to a bye where it looks like – possibly after the bye, DeMarcus Gannaway Jr. will be back in the fold at Muhlenberg, and then they'll host Madisonville in district play there. So getting healthy at the right time for the Red Devils, but they also had a little slip in RPI. Like, I'm done trying to
1: – they dropped
0: from now on, RPI here will be – I'm not trying to project anything because I don't have a clue. I'll just reported as it comes week to week. And so right now, I mean, that's all we can do is just project what we're looking at right now. I mean, in the East, Cooper and Woodford winner would be at Pulaski. And then West Jessamine would host Scott County. That'd be your round three matchups. That'd be in the East. And then you look over in the West, and it, I don't know, Fairdale looks like maybe at Atherton. And then Bowling Green at Owensboro round three.
1: Right now, Owensboro is still the highest in the West. And so they would get the four.
0: They would be
1: seed.
0: Home.
1: Yeah.
0: They would be home for the first round, the first RPI round, which is round three.
1: Right. You'd be home for the first three rounds, but then have to go on the road for the semis.
0: Possibly to.
1: And that'll change again. I mean,
0: Scott County or, you know, who knows. But that's
1: I was kind of surprised Owensboro fell the way they did. And I was really surprised.

0: Oh, yeah. And RPI takes care of itself.
1: It will. Yeah. You can't control what your opponents and your opponents' opponents are doing, right? That's already, Hayes already in the barn on that one. And the Catholic, like you said, that all over Hancock, Jermell threw 7 touchdowns.
2: How many incompletions?
1: 8 incompletions.
2: Oh, okay. Well, he's still ahead of space, though. So
1: yeah, we kept up with that a little bit. Yeah.
2: 7 and 8. So he's got, since I said that, he's 13-11.
1: Yeah, he's still 2 still in the ahead good. Of schedule. Still 2 in the good. And I think that's probably what you're going to see.
2: Must have been the weather problems that you had in the other incompletions.
1: I mean, if we're nitpicking, he wasn't super sharp.
2: Okay.
1: We're nitpicking.
2: I mean, he threw 7 touchdowns,
1: wasn't sharp. Well, I mean, he threw some throws that would just drop your jaw. But at the same time, there was some timing things down the field. I think what we've seen from Jermell so far this season is that those mid-range routes, money, mm-hmm. right? Against Hancock, he went deep multiple times. I think he went, you know, the underneath stuff was there, but he's like, I'm going to take these deep shots just to see. Yeah. You know, and I mean, it is what it is. I mean, he's 7. He was a little off.
2: Bored.
1: He threw 7 touchdowns.
2: You're getting bored.
1: Yeah, you know, it's just one of those.
2: Let me see if I can throw this in between my legs, bank it off the scoreboard.
1: Go look at the catch or the pass he threw to Drew Miles, that first, the very first play from the offense. Again, second week in a row. It was 75 this week. It was 80 last week. Miles had 2 catches, 2 touchdowns. Miles' last 5 receptions have all gone for scores.
2: Yeah, they've been for like a total of like 400 yards. Yeah,
1: they have. He's 3rd in the state right now in receiving. He's over 800 yards on the season receiving. And I think this is a kid that's going to blow up in recruiting circles once he starts to get clocked to how fast this kid can go, because his size and speed is Division I level size and speed. So Catholic handles business there. McLean County handled Fort Knox. A little sketchy early. And I asked you and Jalen were standing outside your office, and I was like, Fort Knox, I think, is maybe a little bit tougher this year. I don't know that McLean will just roll right over. And it did take them, you know, about 3.5 quarters to really push the lead out. But 27-7 was the final. Stratton had a 54-yard touchdown run. Carson Ellis got in the end zone a couple times, moved McLean to 4-3. And then the other game that I'd kind of brought up and, you know, and casually brought up was that Caldwell was undefeated. And they go to War Memorial and get hammered by Mayfield, as you'd said.
2: Yeah, their winning percentage of their opponents was 28%. Yeah, so, yeah. I mean, the lowest in all of 2A.
1: To what happened there. And so Mayfield handles business there, which brings us to the RPI, where I just didn't think. I thought it was locked in. I thought Beachwood and Catholic were locked in some sort of fashion in 1 and 2 for the rest of the season, because the gap was so large.
2: It was huge.
1: But LCA makes a massive leap into second. So Beachwood's in first, LCA's in second. And the most impressive thing about LCA, you look at their opponent's win percentage.
2: It's like 95%.
1: 93%. Yeah, and that's,
2: and they still got Danville, who's undefeated on the schedule.
1: Yeah.
2: I think it's really going to be hard for – I mean, it's still very close with Catholic.
1: The thing is, if you're Catholic, even if you just turn your attention from LCA – to Beachwood, because that's been that was the conversation last week. I think it's still the conversation. I think LCA, there's a chance LCA finishes the season number one.
2: That's
1: in RPI.
2: They're still very close.
1: Catholic could jump Beachwood before all said and done. I really dove into it today just to look at the opponents and who their opponents were playing. And I think there's a legitimate chance. Now Mayfield's right there too. Mm-hmm. The thing is, Mayfield's right on Catholic's heels. And you look, and the Aces play Fort Knox this week. So I don't know, you know, they may drop a little bit more, though. This week.
2: Yeah.
1: But, I mean, in the end, I think the path for Catholic to be at Steele throughout the postseason would be to get the number 2 seed. That way, and then you would host Mayfield in round 3, and then you're probably going to host Beachwood, if that was the case, if they were to get the number 2, host Beachwood at Steele. But as of right now, if the season ended – the Aces' path would be host Mayfield in round 3, and then you're going to LCA in the 4th round in the semifinals to go for another trip to Kroger. If the season ended today, that's kind of what you're looking at. But I don't, man, in the end, I think LCA's, like some people are complaining about this, I just think LCA should be rewarded for playing big dogs. I mean, you look at who they've played, I mean, it's been an incredible, you know, schedule. I mean, you had Cal in there, you know, Lexington Christian in there. They had another loss to Pulaski in there, who's undefeated, so mm-hmm. It certainly doesn't hurt them that much. to lose that game. I think if you're looking for an advantage for

0: was real Catholic, it would be the class mumps.
1: Yep.
0: The rest of the way. So, you know,
1: and they need Barstown and E-Town to keep winning.
0: Another factor that maybe you don't think about too is Hancock County is normally a 6-7 win team, right?
1: It's not happening this year.
0: They got one win. Yep. So it doesn't benefit Catholic on the RPI side of things. And then Apollo losing to Graves. If Apollo wins that game over Graves,
1: they're probably still ahead.
0: They're probably still ahead of LCA.
1: And they're not far behind. If you look at it, they're only .005 behind LCA.
0: Right, but I'm just looking ahead, trying to see where they make that figure up.
1: It's going to be hard because, like I said, LCA, and I think not this week. I think it's the following week. They got Danville, who's 7-0, and they're sitting there fifth in the RPI. So I don't know. I'm like you. They may be better off trying to catch Beachwood than they will LCA.
0: Beachwood's the one because their schedule the rest of the way is not as strong as LCA. So again, it's like rocket science trying to put together this RPI thing, but all we can do is report on what we got now. And as of right now, the Ace is sitting at number three, which would mean Mayfield in round three
1: at home,
0: LCA in round four. Yep.
1: And there's a path, like you said, because as we were talking about that, Mayfield's only .006 away from Catholic. There is a path where you have to go to Mayfield in round three and to LCA in round four.
0: You know who Mayfield play? The rest of the Mayfield schedule is pretty bad.
1: Right.
0: But they're right there, and Catholic plays Fort Knox this week. So there's a chance, I think, when you look at it on Saturday morning next week, the Aces are sitting there four or five, six even maybe.
1: My question, too, is LCA has only played six games, so I don't know if later on, I know they play this week when or next week when Catholic's on bye. Mm-hmm. But my question is, you know, does only having six games right now factor into a higher RPI than if you had seven games? Because you look at it, Beachwood's only got six games right now. So, yeah, like, you don't know.
0: I mean, if you were like an expert in trigonometry, you might have some of these answers, but that's not me. Only thing I could maybe I need to use AI to help me project. And maybe I'll bring that, do some research on that, bring it back to the table tomorrow. But that rounds out our 2A discussion. Indiana scores from this past Friday night. Heritage Hills took down Mount Vernon 35-7. He had Winchell thrown for 169 yards and three scores. Toller was over 100 with a touchdown, and Smith had 117 rushing yards for Heritage Hills.
1: I will say, just because I looked this up real quick, here's how you figure RPI.
0: Yeah, it's just pointless to even bring it up, though.
1: Like, I know. But it's your winning percentage times .35 divided by your opponent's winning percentage, or plus your opponent's winning percentage times .35 plus your opponent's winning percentage times .35.
0: Right, and then you get class bumps. Right. So that's not even the full final equation, because if you're playing up a class and you get a victory over that class, you get a percentage of a class bump. So good luck figuring that out, especially when you start to get into your opponents.
1: Right.
0: Because that take changes all day.
1: Well, no, that changes each week. You can have a really good opponent's winning percentage,
0: 100%.
1: But all those teams lose the week they're playing, then it really drops it.
0: You have 10 opponents, and then each of those opponents have 10 opponents.
1: Yep.
0: So, you know, you got about 100 teams factored into this thing before it's all
1: so it's crazy.
0: Yeah. So, yeah, good luck trying to figure it out and, you know, bring any clarity, especially when you start bringing class bumps. And that's when it really gets you. Good luck. And then, then you might as well be a rocket scientist. A computer's figuring all that out for sure. But back to Southern Indiana, Tell City falls big to Southridge, 40-13.
1: It was closer. I think it was 26-13 at one time and was handling it pretty well.
0: Got away from them. Maybe wore them out. Did Southridge there at the end. West Washington takes down Perry, 41-0. South Spencer keeps rolling
1: along.
0: One
1: of the hottest teams. I mean, literally should be 4-0. And you go back and look. You know, we were talking about that Eminence game that they lost on the last play of the game. Go back and look at Eminence record in 1A right now. They're like 5-1 or 6-1 and playing well.
0: But right. I mean, and then the light switch kind of came on for them. They've just been rolling ever since. Miller and Lance ran for two touchdowns. You had Stratford who ran for three. He's a receiver, but they got him into the running game this week. They hammered Pike Central.
1: I mean, you're 2 points away, two plays away from being a one-loss team.
0: Yeah, yeah. I mean, you lost to North Posey in overtime and a heartbreaker against Eminence. But still, they're playing well, and I think that's going to fare well for them as they head towards the postseason. It was a rough night for our 3A schools, as we thought it would be. Butler falls to Glasgow. Edmondson drops the game to LaRue. Both of LaRue and Glasgow undefeated. That'll be a big time matchup.
1: Butler's big two games are coming up after break.
0: Yeah, you got to find a way. Hart and Dare.
1: Yeah, got to get a one.
0: Win one of those two. Maybe win them both. See if you can increase your seating a little bit there. Breckenridge County had a little bit, I think, what would have been a district championship game. But that's a big step up, as we thought.
1: Oh, huge step up.
0: Breck Falls on Friday night. GRC took down Henderson in a game that was a lot closer than I expected. I thought GRC would win this by two or three scores. Henderson had a shot. Belt had an incredible night. He's having a big-time year. 247 passing yards, three passing touchdowns. He ran for right at 150 and two scores. So you have to get that in there. I mean, even though in a loss, Henderson sitting there at 3-4 and seems to be getting better, kind of like last year, getting better as the season wears on. Tough loss on the road, the GRC. And then wrapping up our Friday night scoreboard, the Davis County Panthers get in the win column.
1: Halfway to a home playoff game.
0: That's right, 21-20 over Central Hardin. You had Liam Carlson, two touchdown passes. C.J. Evan and Palmer Hampton were the recipients of those. Thing Mon ran for a touchdown there as well. Central Hardin scores late, goes for two in the win, and Davis County had a little bit of nightmares from last week with McLean County. It was two to get it into overtime. They give it up, lose the game in overtime, but they buckle down, stop the two-point conversion, and get their first win of the season.
1: Yeah, and Azell was huge on defense. He had 12 tackles. He had four tackles for loss to go along with the sacks. So it was a big-time defensive effort by him. But like I said, you're halfway. It all lays up for me now. You beat Meade on the road, and you get a home playoff game.
0: Yeah, and that'll be an interesting game. There's no doubt. I think Meade will get Central Hardin too. So maybe it'll work out to where, you know, both those teams are just playing. That's all there is to it. I don't know that necessarily. I don't know which order it comes in.
1: I'd have to look.
0: If Meade plays, I think they play Davis next, I do believe. 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
0: 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Stephen A. Turner, Vic Evans here in the Floor Concept Studios. Fastest hour in football. It's time to move it to Saturday now. And a game that I said was over about 5 minutes before half on the game clock, at least. Maybe it was more like 8 minutes. It may have even been the first quarter. Kentucky looked terrible out of the gate. It went the exact opposite way.
1: It went just like I thought it would, but then it came back.
0: I thought Kentucky would come out, steal their soul early, and just kind of, you know, hang on late. But, man, you got to give Will Stein and company credit for keeping them together, down 17-0. The defense just looked a little lost, you know, early on. I was talking to somebody today, and they were talking about how South Carolina early on was just pulling. They were deep in the playbook in the first half. And instead of, you know, it kind of just ran out of gas. Once they went back to doing what South Carolina does, Kentucky stabilized.
1: And the quarterback fall off of where everybody, you know, 2 years ago, they're talking about this guy being a first round pick.
0: Yeah.
1: The problem was once Kentucky started to make their comeback, he missed some open throws, especially mid range stuff. He was terrible as far as accuracy on the football. Then he almost won it with his legs. But, I mean, you got to credit UK's defense and the UK offense. I thought Minchie's coming into his own. I'll take credit for that, of me calling that early about this is who UK needs to go get. He's from Tennessee and, you know, and that he would be the perfect quarterback. But what it does do is it sets up maybe – I can't think of a bigger game at UK at a nighttime. I mean, other than when Georgia was coming in where you could have won the SEC East, even though you knew Georgia was going to win the football game. I think this is a monster game. I mean, a win against LSU at home puts you in prime college football playoff position.
0: Yeah, I mean, you know, I'm not going to bet against Stein. I feel like the team is really buying in. I think if they weren't buying in, I think you would have saw them lay down.
1: Oh, yes, they're 100% buying in.
0: The adjustments are the encouraging part.
1: Mm-hmm.
0: And, you know, outside the Alabama game, obviously, got away from him in the second half. That was a little bit different. But the adjustments that you've seen through the games have been impressive. And Darby at receiver is
1: he's
0: legitimate.
1: The one. He is the one that has stepped up and become a big-time player. You knew what they had at tight end, but you were really worried about the receiver options. But he has completely stepped up. Now, I do want to say one thing, and it's awesome, I mean, that they did it. But I don't understand everybody thinking about, like, giving him all the praise of going for two in that situation. Because if you are the team that gets the ball second in overtime, because of the new rules, you should go for two every time.
0: Yeah.
1: Because the new rules is, so then you're going to try and get the ball first, and then you got to go for two anyway.
0: You have to, yeah.
1: So why not?
0: It's a no-brainer.
1: Why not? If the other team scores and kicks the extra point, if you score second and you got the ball second, it should be automatic I'm going for the win every time.
0: Even more so on the road. I mean, it's 100%.
1: Because you're going to have to go for two the next score.
0: It's 95% at home, but it's 100% on the road. That was a no-brainer. And hats off to Stein on the
1: play development.
0: And then if you look back at the play, I saw Stein was giving a lot of credit to Minchie on the blitz pickup. He saw the linebacker. He pulls the guy. If you go watch the replay, you can see him kind of pull the guy in for the blitz pickup. And then, boom, he picks that blitz up, and he's wide at Will.
1: Yeah, he's wide
0: Rodriguez.
1: Open.
0: And that Rodriguez, man, is a guy who's starting to make a claim, I think, to play on Sundays. I mean,
1: no, I think he is.
0: His trajectory is to be an NFL tight end.
1: I think he's a top – six, top seven, you know, tight end in the draft next year, but maybe higher.
0: What I did in this game to the Cats, and I'll apologize for it. Although I am the only one, to be clear, I think I'm like one of only two people in the entire picks group to take the Cats. I want to solidify that.
1: Yeah,
0: I believed in them before
1: Carolina.
0: The game. Maybe not during the game. I believed in them going into it. Didn't believe in them after the first quarter. But what I did was exactly what I told Kentucky fans not to do right here on Friday. This is not Mark Stoops' Kentucky Wildcats. It's not. If that's Mark Stoops' Kentucky Wildcats, they run their head into a brick wall for the next three quarters and they lose this game something like 31-14 or something.
1: Or they do what he did against Georgia. You basically run and run clock. So when you lose the game, you lose like 24-7.
0: Yeah. I mean, I think I just look back. I just look at Will Stein's play development and you watch the routes and you have to be encouraged, man. And Minchie is putting it together. As the games go on, the light's going to come a little bit brighter and brighter. Now, obviously,
1: not to put like too big a thing on this, but like if you look at what he's done the first five games, the only comparison you can make, like you've won your first two SEC road games. Got to go back to Bear Bryant since the guy's done that. You've won four out of five in your first game. You got to go to Bear Bryant. Like when the only comparison in all of Kentucky football is Paul Bear Bryant.
0: It's pretty good.
1: All of a sudden, you got to like tip the cap to it. Now, we'll see. Like, I mean, LSU's a different animal. But if you do get a win at home against LSU, I think it's a little overrated.
0: Watch out.
1: If then they all beat of a sudden, LSU, you're in a college football playoff talk.
0: Also, man, I mean, I know a lot of Kentucky fans are upset they fell out of the top 25. What you need to wrap your mind around is the top 25 is the biggest sham. I mean, it's just it's a dumpster fire.
1: Well, here.
0: Duke ranked 20th. They beat like William and Mary or something.
1: But here's what you got to really remember on the AP Top 25. Those guys are all covering teams.
0: It's a clown show.
1: Do you know how many, like,
0: how do you beat South Carolina on the road?
1: I understand.
0: Drop out of the top,
1: especially as the underdog. Yeah. But what percentage of people who are AP voters do you think has seen Kentucky play more than three series?
0: I don't care if you've watched one snap. The results will tell you they're a top 25 team. They beat A&M on the road, and they were underdogs on the road at South Carolina. And I don't care if it was on a two-point. No one's going to remember that a month from now. They're just going to see one W in the win column. They're not going to say, oh, they had to go for two on the road and a big comeback.
1: They have better wins than Mississippi State and played Alabama better than Mississippi State. But Mississippi State's in the top 20.
0: That's another point. Yeah, they're pretty much carbon copies of each other. I mean, I guess you could say Mississippi State beat Missouri. It's a little better win. I mean, I don't know. I guess all that'll sort. It doesn't matter.
1: The AP poll and the coaches poll mean absolutely zero.
0: Doesn't matter. That's Kentucky, man. It'd be a big game this week. Looking
1: forward.
0: It'd
1: be huge. It's going to be unreal Saturday. A night game.
0: Yeah.
1: The tailgating will be unreal.
0: It will be.
1: You know, probably SEC Nation will be there. You know, of course, game day is down in Alabama, you know, at Alabama, Georgia is where they're going to be. But, I mean, it's still going to be a great night, great day.
0: That's fair. I mean, that's a big time. Louisville,
1: I was right against Louisville.
0: I was spot on this game. If you listen Friday, I nailed this one to a T. I got to say, you know, Louisville falls on the road to NC State. And this team can't get out of their own way, though.
1: They're not very good. And it's a coaching staff.
0: Okay, I only saw, and I didn't dive into it too much, but so it's tied 28-28. You get the big run from Isaac Brown to tie it. And then late in the game, it's tied 28-28, and the other Brown has the long run down deep into NC State territory. And like I said, I was me and Amber went to dinner, so I only saw it on the little screen. They had to have reviewed it. But like from the naked eye, it looked like he was down by contact. The ball comes flying out. NC State recovers. They go right down the field, kick, field goal. And that's all she wrote. But it looked like, I mean, Louisville had multiple opportunities.
1: Yes. Here's the problem. Louisville's defense is bad.
0: It is bad, but your special teams and the turnovers, it's just not complimentary football.
1: Can we just say what it really is? You know, and I've always talked about, but Jeff Brohm is so overrated as a coach. Like, he is Mark Stoops.
0: Wait a minute.
1: I know, you've been saying
0: that.
1: You
0: had that first.
1: You did.
0: Come on.
1: He is Mark Stoops. He can only take a program so far. But, like,
0: this is a terrible loss. People were texting me last week after we kind of buried him a little bit from the loss at home against Wake. This is a terrible loss. There's no one that can defend this.
1: Well, hold on.
0: I mean, you can't hide from this.
1: No, I think it's a bad loss, too, if you think you're a really good football team. But if you take the Vanderbilt thing away from NC State and they come in here 4-1 and not 3-2.
0: It doesn't matter. If you're talking about winning the ACC, like, that's what I heard from Louisville.
1: As soon as
0: I saw them lose to Ole Miss, they said, this loss isn't going to hurt us. We have a marquee quarterback now. We should be in the college football playoff conversation.
1: I'll tell you right now, for as long as Jeff Brohm is at Louisville, they will never win the ACC.
0: I'm not going to.
1: It's eight wins, Jeff. 8-9 win Jeff, and he's going to lose some games he has no business losing. He won't go out and hire good coordinators. Like, you, if this team was a legit playoff contender, you thought that. Why are you having, like, cold defensive coordinators and making good play calls for the first time?
0: Yeah, it's just a bad loss. And, you know, the rest of your season, you're just kind of meddling through at this
1: point. He should have done what Jim Moore did and fired his defensive coordinator at halftime. That's what he should have done.
0: Indiana beats Rutgers. No surprise there, 47-15. Notre Dame was able to overcome your Bill Belichick jinx and find a way, even though they weren't clean. I wasn't super thrilled watching Notre Dame.
1: Offensively, I thought they played really well. It was their worst defensive game. And
0: you're
1: also
0: up 21-7. You're up 21-7 on the goal line. You cannot score.
1: Well, first of all, why aren't you then kicking the field goal there?
0: Two plays later, they're scoring a touchdown the other end. And then you go into the locker room, they come out and tie the game on a return. Yeah. Like, so, that's a 21-point swing within a matter of, like, 4 minutes of game time. That's classic Notre Dame. Luckily, they have an all-world quarterback in C.J. Carr, who is a bona fide first-round NFL draft pick. And their running game is starting to get it going.
1: Yeah, they got
0: the freshman kid.
1: It was unreal. And I love James, too. And I love the three backs that they have. They give you different things. But, listen, I don't understand why in this day and age that nobody hates points worse than football coaches. You're up 21-7, kick the field goal and go up 24-7. I don't get it.
0: Yeah.
1: I don't get it.
0: It was a head scratcher to me too. I think especially with the rain factoring in and all that, just take the points, man. Bama destroyed Mississippi State. I'm starting to kind of believe that Bama might be for real. I mean, I know I've said that last week, but it's just adding on to the resume.
1: I think for me right now, if you're asking me to put the teams in order, I think Bama is the number one team in the country.
0: I got them. I put my own top 10 together.
1: Okay.
0: Georgia at one.
1: I got to have Bama at one.
0: I have Miami at two.
1: I would have Georgia at two.
0: Bama at three.
1: I would have Notre Dame at three.
0: I got Georgia, Miami, Bama, Texas, Ohio State, Notre Dame.
1: I'm going to go Bama, Texas, Notre Dame, Miami, Georgia.
0: That's fair.
1: That's my top five.
0: There's no world that we live in that Notre Dame has any kind of impressive situation yet. You'd have to compare them to Indiana at this point. They've not played anyone. They've played trash teams. I mean, granted, I get their power four teams, but come on. You know, they need, like, I didn't like the performance early against Wisconsin. I know it was the first game of the season, but they kind of got bullied around a little bit. Didn't really necessarily love their performance at North Carolina. It's a win, and it wasn't like one where you were sweating it out like most Notre Dame fans. But I'm still going to have to see
1: how many they win by?
0: Hey, they won by a little bit. Well, okay. 11? They didn't cover.
1: Okay.
0: They didn't cover the spread.
1: Notre Dame never covers the spread.
0: Right. That's my point. But, I mean, you know, it's one of those things where you got to kind of watch these things. Like, Alabama's just annihilating people. Miami hasn't played anybody either. But they're annihilating. They look good doing it. I will say that. Some style points in there. They just destroyed Clemson.
1: Well, Clemson's terrible.
0: I get that. But, like, so is North Carolina. So is North Carolina. Like, just go out and beat the brakes off North Carolina, 41-13. Miami's got a legitimate QB and the best receiver in the country.
1: Yeah, I think he's the best college football player in the country. He would be my pick for the Heisman Trophy right now.
0: Yeah. I mean, yeah, he's certainly in the conversation.
1: And we're going to find out. Notre Dame's got BYU coming up, and they got Miami. So we're going to find out.
0: BYU is like, come on. What are we doing? Like, another team that's like a top 10 team in the country that's terrible.
1: No, I wouldn't have them in the top 10. I'd have them in the top 15.
0: They should have lost to TCU. I watched the game because I kind of called that out as upset alert. TCU had them on the ropes right to the very end. But, yeah, I mean, we'll take it as a Notre Dame fan. You can claim this top 10 win, so that'll be cool. But Miami's where you're going to really find out.
1: I mean, I thought we had the Washington.
0: How about that, though?
1: I thought we had the Washington-USC game pick, too. And Washington's quarterback fumbles for a scoop and score.
0: Brutal. Brutal. That's okay, though. Just keep USC where they're at. It'll all work itself out. They're not good. Florida, though, is one. Remember I said, like, this is a perfect trap game. I still believed in Summerall to get it done, and Missouri just absolutely took them to the woodshed.
1: Yep.
0: Kind of did to them what they did to Ole Miss. 45-17, I watched quite a bit of that.
1: Well, I was looking, and I'll tell you.
0: Missouri looked pretty good.
1: Yeah, and their quarterback's a nice quarterback, too. I will say this, as I was looking, and they have a group that, you know, looks at the same numbers or whatever that the College Football Playoff Committee is going to look at, and each week they put out where everything is.
0: And until the last week when they change everything.
1: Right, but what they have is the four teams getting byes are Ohio State, Alabama, Georgia, and Miami. So those are your top four seeds, which I can live with right now.
0: Yeah.
1: And then you would have the other games were, let's see, five. I'm trying to think what the five was game. Five was Texas playing James Madison, Notre Dame playing LSU, Indiana playing, who was Indiana playing? I don't remember who.
0: And Ole Miss, Texas Tech?
1: No, no. Oh, you the Utah, Oregon was in there.
0: Oh, God. Yeah, I mean, some, I don't know. Oregon, huh?
1: Yeah, they had Oregon as the eighth seed.
0: That's cool. I mean, the thing is, you can look at these things, and then like a month from now, they'll look completely different.
1: They will.
0: Especially when these SEC teams start getting a hold of each other and just beating up on each other. It'll make things look a lot different. But that Notre Dame-Miami game will be fun. It's just like a complete throwback, and it's actually going to have meaning. Like last year, I feel like, I think it kept Notre Dame from the playoffs, losing that game to open the season in the broad scope of things. I think it did. But, man, you're going to get this midseason, and it's going to be a clash. And then Notre Dame's going to have an opportunity because I think Miami's a really good football team. They may be the best football team. So it'll be a good opportunity for our
1: Crystal
0: Irish.
1: Ball will blow it.
0: Until then, we're just kind of splitting hairs.
1: Crystal ball will blow it.
0: I hope so. I hope you're right. We're going to pause it right there. We'll do a little NFL weekend to take you home on a Monday live at 5, 102.7 The Game.
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0: 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Quickly, Major League Baseball, before we jump into the weekend that was, I know it's the fastest hour in football, but it's playoff time, man.
1: Yeah.
0: I mean, Is there any unluckier team in the postseason right now than the San Diego Padres?
1: No, I mean, you lose with the banana ball out there the first game, which should have been a two-run bomb. But then you also blow the lead late in this game, too. Yeah. You should be up 2-0. Chris, you're down 0-2.
0: Chris texted me. He said, you don't know anything about college football. You shouldn't be talking about it. And I couldn't agree more. I also said I probably shouldn't be talking about the NFL either because my takes are just as bad there. Then I also said the Padres are winning this series in four. Well, that's not mathematically possible at this point.
1: No.
0: Although they should be up 2-0
1: right now. They should be up 2-0.
0: They should be up 2-0. But the Brewers are right there, man. And give the Brewers credit. The walk-off counts. I mean, at the end of the day, that's a big hit. Mason Miller tipping his pitches a little bit, you think?
1: Maybe. I mean, you always worry about that. It should be 1-1 with a couple walk-offs in some unbelievable spots. But, no, you got banana ball off the roof.
0: Yeah. No, that was, dude, that was bad. Like, if I'm a Padres fan, like, I don't know if my TV survives that. No. And playoff baseball.
1: Well, did you see
0: my TV may just been tossed in the street.
1: Did you see the video, though, where they were going over ground rules?
0: Have you seen that? Yeah, he said, it's going to happen tonight.
1: Right, the guy's like, sure it's never happened tonight. In 6 years. It was like, it's going to happen tonight. And it does.
0: Nuts. Yeah, that was crazy. Hey, hats off.
1: That was a 700-foot home run.
0: Yeah, I was a tank. Yeah. It had to be to hit the roof. Never happened. It's nuts.
1: I know what I'm doing. I'm going to give me a baseball team, and I'm going to build a really short roof, and every time we hit, we're opening it. And when the other team hits, we're closing it.
0: Sounds like a good plan for the Phillies bullpen. The Braves took one from the Dodgers last night. They're
1: You did it without Sale. You threw back-to-back bullpen games because you don't have enough starting pitching.
0: That's the Braves, man.
1: And now you're 1-1 with Sale to start things off tomorrow. I mean, that's going to be huge.
0: Yeah. No, it's we'll see what happens. Maybe it'll be
1: take
0: a little
1: bit of a
0: change. Take
1: down the evil empire.
0: Change of pay could be anybody but the Braves. I'm just kidding. I mean, honestly, at this point, that's like a Duke North Carolina series for me. Just you guys just go play your games and we'll figure it out in the NLCS. American League gets back to action today. Yankees got a little bit of a bad beat the other night. Austin Wells thinks he's the fastest guy in the world.
1: Well, it wasn't so much, but one, it was the dumbest play I've ever seen in base running in playoff history outside of Bonehead Merkel. But number two, like trying to, like, instead of just standing in front of the reporters and being like, that was dumb of me. It's like, well, you got to take risks. No, you don't. Like, you know that when you're 8 years old. Eight years old, you're in scoring position. Yeah, yeah. No, you don't. Wells.
0: Got him worked up over here. Hey, the Guardians are up on the White Sox trying to even that series at 1-1. Bottom of the fifth, they lead the White Sox 2-1. We got to move on. It's NFL weekend. Go through the observations. We'll go division by division. Okay. We'll do it quick. Starting the NFC East with your Cowboys on a big comeback win over Houston.
1: I had to have it.
0: And it was even bigger. I feel like it had a little bit even more weight because the Texans are a good football team. I know they were 0-3, but this is not your average 0-3 team. Their backs are against the wall. For Dallas to climb out of the hole like they did, I'll say this. I've been hard on their defense, but their defensive coordinator does make good adjustments. If you watch Dallas, they're always better through the course of the game than they are at the beginning. He just needs to come in with a little bit better game plans out of the gate. Don't fall behind.
1: When you're that bad, any adjustment looks like it's a good adjustment. I mean, there you go. No, it was a must win.
0: Stroud played good in the game. I thought he played enough to win the game.
1: Listen, the Texans are in that position. Talking
0: about
1: them.
0: Defense is a little overrated.
1: Right, and right, I think Anderson's a little beat up and banged up. And listen, they're going to have to move on some C.J. Stroud. It's over with. That run with C.J. Stroud's over.
0: It's 0-4 for the Texans, but I'm not completely out. We'll circle back to them really quick.
1: But no, the Cowboys had to win that game. It was a huge game by CeeDee Lamb. And you had to because the Giants just keep winning too. And you know the Eagles are going to be there.
0: The Giants.
1: 3-1.
0: Yeah, they're not going to. But Jameis Winston, I can't believe that would be sustainable. But we're going to find out.
1: Well, you that's got J.J. McCarthy. If it's not,
0: they're beating a lot of bad. I mean, come on, they beat the Cardinals.
1: Well, they could be they're probably going to be the Philly or the Patriots of this year because you look at their schedule. It's not completely great.
0: It's not great, but I mean, we'll see. Maybe Jameis is the guy. We'll see.
1: Maybe they're paying with crab legs.
0: The Eagles just completely pooped the bed. They dominate the Rams the entire game. They're going for it deep. You know, it looks like they're going to put the game away. They don't pick it up the fourth down, and the Rams score immediately afterwards, get the ball back, score immediately again. Like, what a total collapse by Philly.
1: I know. I mean, I know.
0: Somebody's got to win this division. Right now, I think the best team in the division is Dallas.
1: Oh, I love the Giants' defense.
0: No.
1: I just don't think Dallas' defense is good enough to win that division. They may be able to make a wild card.
0: The Commanders
1: I mean,
0: they're on like the Quinn's third gonna get string fired. QB. I mean, it's hard to win without a quarterback. It is what it is. What about the NFC West? 49ers, best team in football. Confident to say that?
1: I am right now. Now, I will say this.
0: They beat Denver 24-14.
1: Yeah, and dominated.
0: Yeah.
1: And not only that, like that offense on, they haven't given up a sack yet. Think about that in four games. They haven't given up a sack. Purdy is probably the MVP right now. I will say that the schedule makers
0: right now,
1: the schedule makers have not been really kind to the Rams. If you look at the scheduling, like that was a huge win, a kicking that win because, you know, you're in Australia, then you came back and played the 49ers, and then you had to go some, you know, I think you were at home, and then you had to go, you know,
0: all the way to the East Coast.
1: Coast and play an 11 o'clock game. So it has not been, so I still think the Rams are going to be someone to be factored with, especially if Myles Garrett comes back. But no, the 49ers are the best team in football.
0: Maybe that's what it is. Stafford doesn't look great.
1: Well, he's like 75 years old. He's traveling a lot, Steve.
0: But like you said, going to Australia, then going to the East Coast, that is a good, that's a valid excuse. And Seattle gets to 3-1 there. They beat the Chargers. I mean,
1: I told you the Chargers are going 0-9.
0: They probably are. What about the Vikings at 4-0?
1: They're the worst 4-0 team in the history of NFL football history.
0: I mean, does defense not count?
1: Oh, it does.
0: Or special teams?
1: No, it does.
0: Get the best defense and the best kicker in the league, boy.
1: Hold on. Defense counts as long as, I mean, defense will win you some games, but you're not going to win a championship like the Baltimore Ravens because of the way the game has changed. At some point in time,
0: my thing,
1: you got to be able to put points on the board. You can't win with a Ray Lewis-led defense and a Dilfer-led offense any longer in this league because all the rules are against defense.
0: Yeah, I don't disagree with what you're saying. Kyler looked good in the fourth. It's a Miami Dolphins, so I don't think
1: if he plays well, then
0: Kyler. I gotta be more patient. He did look terrible. The offensive line looked terrible. If they can just get a little bit out of it with the way their defense is playing, they're going to be right there to the end.
1: That defense is really good. It keeps them in games.
0: Is legitimate.
1: Yeah.
0: I'm talking historically good.
1: It's going to keep them in every game. Now, just whether or not their offense can get over the hump.
0: That's it.
1: Against good
0: teams.
1: Can
0: you improve it all? The Bears are the best team in the division. They're still winning games with nobody at quarterback. And
1: their defense is outplaying what I thought it was capable of.
0: That's the scary part. The Bears' defense looks better than I thought it would have been.
1: And the Lions
0: I'm telling you, the guy, Kyle Manunga, that guy's the real deal. I mean, and Ben Johnson, of course, is the real deal. And then the Lions fall to the Panthers.
1: They're the Lions.
0: Brutal. And the Packers are unimpressive.
1: Yeah.
0: NFC South tonight, right here on the game. You got the Beyond the Bench coming up next. Then you got Falcons Saints.
1: How did
0: right
1: this
0: here.
1: Be in a Monday Night Football?
0: It's Bijan versus Chuck.
1: Yeah.
0: And so we'll see how it goes.
1: Panthers
0: are looming. I tell you, I watched a lot of Bryce Young last night.
1: He played well. And they didn't have either quarterback either, but it better be a Chris Olave game tonight is what it better be.
0: Oh, yeah. So need him.
1: Hey, I need him points. to come through tonight in a big way.
0: Yeah, we'll see. I like the Saints at home here. And Vikings
1: I do too.
0: Play the Saints next week, who should be a good one. AFC West. The Chiefs hold off Cousin in Vegas. But
1: the Raiders are for real. If they don't fumble the football in the kickoff there, I think they win that football game.
0: Kirk looks good, man.
1: If the Vikings had Kirk, they'd be a Super Bowl contender.
0: If Vegas could just lose like the next three and we can get him back before the deadline, that's the way to go.
1: Vegas is going to be a playoff team.
0: They are.
1: And defense is really good.
0: The defense is playing well. And Kirk's slinging it, man. He looks really good. The Chiefs are able to, like you said, benefited from the turnover.
1: The punch out on the kick return saved the Chiefs.
0: Who do you like better in this division in the long run, minus the Chiefs, Vegas or Denver?
1: Vegas.
0: Knicks is looking like May a little bit, like he's having a little bit of a regression situation going on.
1: Yeah.
0: I mean, that's okay. He's still young, but he definitely doesn't look as good right now as he did last year. Speaking of May, huge win yesterday. Patriots just had the Bills number, man. 29-26 win. And Josh Allen's kind of had two of those Josh Allen games back to back where it's like, what are you doing? Like, Josh Allen, if I'm a Bills fan, I think he drives me crazy.
1: Well,
0: he's the best player in the league, but then he takes like 4 or 5 weeks off where he just isn't the best player in the league. But you know what he's capable of, and that's the problem with it, because you know he has the ability to be the greatest player in the league, and then he just isn't sometimes. And that's got to be hard. That's got to be tough.
1: I thought I was wrong, but I'm going to stick with my original assessment. The Bills' window is closed, and
0: it was never McDermott's fault. It was always Allen.
1: He's going to beat you in
0: no
1: the big
0: show
1: spot.
0: Sometimes.
1: Yep, in the
0: Man.
1: Biggest spots of the year. You know who the best team in the AFC is? They're in the Central.
0: The Chiefs are the best team.
1: Jacksonville.
0: Yeah, I mean, Jacksonville's good. They beat the Bengals yesterday and moved to 3-1 on the season. The Chiefs are the best team right now. most balanced.
1: But it's going to be Chiefs and Jacksonville. Jacksonville, you don't want no part of.
0: Jacksonville's tough. That's a good win over Cincinnati. Chase goes down, which really hurt Burrow in that game. And what I wanted to circle back to, and the Jags are there at 3-1. That's probably their division.
1: Oh, yeah.
0: At this point, they do have the Texans coming up, which will be a month, but they host the Texans there. Titans are out of it. Colts are 2-2, but I'm not buying them at all. Like, I'm just,
1: I mean, the Titans, only thing I think there's a
0: chance
1: is,
0: if you look at the Texans' schedule, I think there's a chance they could get back in it, even at 0-4. They're just so talented. But the Jags, it's hard to catch them. I mean, you're three games behind right now.
1: But the one that you got to win,
0: you do have two games against
1: them. Right. You got to win both of them. You got to sweep them, but I just don't see them sweeping the Jags.
0: Yeah, I just keep waiting for that light. I just really like the Texans, I guess. I don't know. I'm biased.
1: I love
0: somehow
1: their coach, but I can't buy C.J. Stroud at all.
0: I thought he played well yesterday, man. It was something weird. They're just not playing complimentary football. It's just strange. And in the North, the Browns lead it with the Ravens there, both at 3-1. Lamar's a little banged up. Again, the Bengals look a little off. I'm not buying the Steelers. Somebody's got to win the division. Might as well be the Browns.
1: Well, I mean, if you've been saying all year that the Baltimore was going to fall off the cliff, and it looks like they're not. I'm going to tell you why not. Why not the Browns? I mean, why not? That defense is playing better with Miles Garrett. Deshaun Watson's found the fountain of massage parlors. I don't know what that is, and he's playing great.
0: I got a good question.
1: Let's go to the Browns.
0: It came in on the Green River Area Federal Credit Union text line.
1: Okay.
0: So did you watch Jacoby Brissett put 30 up on that vaunted Giants defense?
1: No, I did not.
0: Okay, I was just a question. Yeah, I mean, I'm just going back to the Giants. I'm not buying into them. And the whole thing about don't get me wrong, watching the Vikings yesterday, it was a chore. But this whole, like, they're the worst NFL team ever at 4-0. Because they're not super good at offense? It's three phases of football.
1: There is.
0: They got one of the best special teams unit, if not the best.
1: No,
0: they have the best defense, and it's not even close. Their team in the same universe.
1: Can I tell you right now, if this was 2004, they would be my Super Bowl favorite.
0: Just saying.
1: But now all the rules are so skewed. The only one that helps defense out there, the only rule is the touchback rule when you fumble it through the end zone. That is the only pro defensive rule in all of the NFL.
0: The Vikings have gotten every single call, every single break. I mean, it's been weird. It's been a little bit weird. Everything that goes against them, like the Miami Dolphins guy has the big touchdown, and he stepped out of bounds by like an inch before he came back inbound and caught it. Or Ivan Pace, you know, roughs the punter, extends the drive, but he gets his fingertips on
1: the football. Maybe this is the year that all the heartbreak of Stephen A. Turner's had to deal with is all going to come together, and the Vikings are going to the Super Bowl.
0: This ain't it. But we're 4-0, and I'll take every single win.
1: That's what we need. We need a Vikings-Jags Super Bowl. It'd be like, what, like 10 people watching?
0: Yeah, I mean, I'd be watching. That's all I care about. Hey, tomorrow we'll have our Owensboro Health Top 10. We got Beyond the Bench and Monday Night Football.
1: Have playoff
0: up.
1: Baseball tomorrow.
0: Yeah, keep that rolling. We'll be back here tomorrow live at 5. See you then.
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21: Guys have underestimated me my entire life, and for years I never understood why. It used to really bother me. But then one day I was driving my little boy to school, and I saw this quote by Walt Whitman. It was painted on the wall there. It said, "Be curious, not judgmental."

0: moments are born from great opportunity. And that's what you have here tonight, boys. That's what you've earned here tonight.
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0: Tonight, we skate with them. Tonight, we stay with them. And we shut them down because we can. Tonight, we are the greatest hockey team in the world.
2: 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Vic Evans. I got the two stars of the show, Brad Payne, Matt Briggins. Brad's over here dying with every Bengal highlight there is.
3: But Bills.
2: Or Bills highlight
3: it's
2: there
3: over.
2: Is. It's over. They lost to the Patriots and the Fighting Diana Rossinis.
3: Every year.
2: Are you giving up on the Bills? Are you already giving up on the Bills?
3: To win it, yeah. Hey, I will.
2: Already?
3: Listen, but here's the thing. All right, so look. New England hasn't scored. I mean, they were talking about, like, May seeing ghost. You know,
2: yes.
3: Like the, you know, he can't even complete a pass.
2: Yes.
3: They got 29 points today. I think I'm right on this. I'm not sure that they've had 29 combined in the three games.
4: Is Mark Ivey y'all's defense coordinator? Is he doing double duties?
3: He must be an advisor.
2: Well, then that is the golden pipes and facial features.
3: Hey, why are we hung?
2: I don't know, of Coach Briggins, Matt.
3: Get over.
2: Because he like scooting.
4: Why the hell over? Y'all want to take me out? Do you want half my body to be on the screen or not?
3: Oh, is it supposed to be over this way?
2: Yeah, it's a little over that way.
3: Okay.
4: You want to cut me off?
3: It's me. I thought I was reading it wrong.
4: I'm already not in a good mood.
2: Hold on. If it's over, if it's only half his body on the screen, it's still bigger than yours, right?
3: I was going to say, that's just like having a full mind.
2: Well, this is Coach Briggins.
3: Screw the Bills.
2: Who's been upset today? I mean, listen, I mean, I will say you guys have gotten an invite to go back on Heavy Force Sports as they want to bring you on there. I don't know if you guys realize you got like a couple $100 riding on the Louisville Kentucky game. That looks like
4: fully aware of it.
3: We'll get it straight.
4: Well, let me just tell you this. So I'm going to give you two analogies of Louisville's defense.
2: Right.
4: Okay, you ready?
2: I'm ready.
4: So this is how bad their defense is. Analogy one, you could put you at the X receiver, you at the Y, me at the Z. One of us would score against Louisville on a busted play. Mark it down.
2: It's not good.
4: And
3: I want to be in the slot.
4: Their defense is, you'd probably score. It seems wide open, but all we have to do is run a crossing around, and two would go on one.
3: Yeah.
4: So that's all that's going to happen.
3: You're right.
4: And I found out that Louisville's defense is so bad, even Brett County boys basketball has got a better defense than Louisville's defense.
2: Wow. You mentioned that. I'm going to tell you
4: what. Do you agree?
3: I don't know. I don't know.
4: It can't be that bad.
3: I don't know. We're still working on some
4: Well, obviously, they're still working on a bunch of things. And here's
3: I don't know if they are or not.
4: There's talent on that defensive side of the ball.
3: There is. And there's been money spent.
4: You know who our worst corner? I'm get rid of Vince Morrow. I'm tired of seeing his
3: Frito-Lay eating.
4: Yes, tired of seeing him on the sideline.
2: Is he a guy that's completely worn out his welcome in the state of Kentucky?
3: Okay, yes. But listen, I said this before, and everybody can be like, oh, you're just saying it now. He didn't do anything after money and NLI became an issue.
2: That's true.
3: He didn't do anything for Kentucky then.
4: Because he was
3: the money laundering guy
4: then. When you're a dirty coach and then you're liable to pay players and
3: you don't need him.
4: You don't need a launderer
3: anymore.
4: All
3: he would do is go out there and literally and figuratively have someone to follow him and vlog him eating Fritos before the game, nodding his head to Dolly Parton music.
4: Yeah, he's
3: like, get lost.
4: He brought Waller in at corner, I guess, from Kentucky, and he can't.
3: He's
4: spun around four times.
3: He's a plant, just like the guy was from Meade County carrying around the hammer with the Brett County shirt on. He's a plant. He's trying to destroy our season.
4: You think so?
3: Well, yeah, gotta be. He's gotta be.
4: I mean,
3: no one can be that bad. He wasn't that bad at Kentucky.
4: No, he's bad. He's so bad. I've never
3: it's just unreal.
4: Seen anything like it in my entire life. And
3: what gets me is that it's the same stuff.
4: Yeah.
3: You know what I mean? Like with the Bills today, the Bills are having a lot of problems of their spy and letting quarterbacks leak out and things like that. they'll fix it occasionally, and then something else will leak. Well, I'm okay with that until, like, get one thing fixed. I get it. Like, you can't fix it all at once. We're not going to be the greatest defensive team of all time. But Louisville gets cooked on the same stuff every game.
4: And the problem is they're playing a ton of zone coverage. Mm-hmm. They're only rushing four. And here's my – and they're getting busted coverages. Here's my thing. I would rather you play man, send pressure – and if you get it beat occasionally because you've sent pressure to play, man, but at least you're trying to dictate it.
3: Agreed.
4: You're bringing guys back and you're getting busted. I mean, there's guys wide open in the seams.
3: Oh, the seam is just unbelievable.
4: No, it's
3: and I think we talked before we went on here live. I think I'm right on this. I think I saw it right. There's no telling what you can see because there's so many people mad
4: the game
3: right now that on Twitter and Facebook. We had two deflected passes from the defensive line this year.
4: One of them was that game.
3: Yes.
4: Ben Perry.
3: Yes.
5: Just two is all you've had the
3: all
5: whole
3: year?
5: Year.
3: Yeah. Now, we've had deflected passes from, you know, corners and
5: right.
3: But not from our linemen.
4: Oh, so Ben Perry got a deflected pass. He's a safety, came down on a blitz.
3: Yes.
4: Words can't describe it. Here's what's really frustrating to me is, like, I'm okay promoting guys. And or I'm okay with, like, Mark Ivey getting a defensive coordinator job at, let's say, Western.
3: Tulsa.
4: Or Tulsa, somewhere like that. But when you're in Louisville and you got that much weapons on offense and you're going to be top 25 preseason, go get you a good defense coordinator. You got Todd Grantham, who's a heck of a defense coordinator, one of Louisville's best, and goes to UAB and you don't offer him. You know, so Louisville's worst defense coordinator until now, which is Mark Ivey and Steve, what's his name? Just drew a blank.
3: Right? No.
4: No.
3: Steve Wright.
4: Steven Wright.
3: He's a high school coach. Remember
4: Steve,
3: him?
4: Yeah, remember
3: him.
4: Oh, yeah. Steve Willis? No.
3: No.
4: Shoot. Ellis. Steve Ellis. I had to get it right. It bugs me. The worst defense coordinator since then was a guy named Mike Gillhammer. He was Bobby Petrino's first defense coordinator, and he'd give 20 yards of cushion.
3: Yeah.
4: Well, we've surpassed that. We're giving 25 now. Yeah. I mean, when you give 25 yards of cushion and you're still getting beat on a go route,
3: nothing safe. Like when it's third and 12, I'm like, God dang, they're going to get it.
5: Here's my question for you. I mean, this was the
4: automatic.
5: This was the golden child coming home. One of the things that Steve and I always talked about, that there was a ceiling to Brohm, kind of like Stoops. Like, he is not going to be a guy that's going to get you to the college football playoffs. He's going to consistently win 7 to 9 games.
3: Yeah.
4: But your stats aren't accurate, Vic. He has never won 7 games at Louisville. He's won 9 every year. So that's not accurate.
5: They're not winning 9 this year.
4: Well, no. They can't lose, or my bet's down the tubes. That's all it is. I'll say. But,
5: okay. All right. They'll just say 8 or 9. That's fine. 8 or 9 games, he's not going to take them to another level.
4: He's got to get a. If Ron English was defense coordinator right now, I don't know if Louisville's not undefeated.
5: I don't know. I mean your coordinator's only as good as your talent.
4: They've lost three games by a total combined of 9 points.
3: Yeah, single digits on every.
5: Okay.
3: But okay, so.
4: And then another thing, too, we didn't talk about is it's in the first quarter and it's 4th and 1 and it's a chip shot field goal. We do a quarterback sneak, which everybody knew we were going to go, and they stuff it. You kick the field goal, we get beat by 3. You got to get points, especially when you're struggling.
5: Well, nobody hates points like football coaches. I mean, that's just
4: what we're going to say. Sorry, I interrupt you, but it's 9 points is a total we've lost by.
3: I want to go back to what Vic was saying on coaches. And I know I'm hypocritical on when I say this because I say coaching matters, but then I go back to the talent pool. In today's world, money and the NIL is so omnipotent. It's so important.
5: But I also think you have to be a coach that can relate to guys that are there just for the money.
3: 100%. Who has been able to absolutely kill it in football or basketball from day one of NIL?
5: Well, I think, some of this also because in football, I think there's some more schools. I mean, you look at it that, Ohio State's done really well.
3: They have, but they still haven't, like, you can look at them and be like, well, with the money that has been invested, have we truly dominated?
4: Yep.
3: They have dominated.
5: Yes. And since he's been there, they've been.
3: But you have to go with expectations to.
4: But you're talking about the coach that can handle NIL type players. Kirk Cignetti is not a coach's, not a player's coach.
3: It's a good thing that he is a genius.
5: Well, not just that, but
3: because
5: Cignetti also recruits guys that are older.
3: Right. Give him Ohio State's players, and there'll be a fight on the bench. I mean, he's not going to deal with that.
5: Right.
3: with some of that stuff.
5: So Freeman's done well in the NIL world.
3: He has. Freeman's done well.
4: Oh, my God. Listen, they're so overrated, Vic, right now.
3: But I don't think that, like, and I'm big on Texas this year. I just don't think Texas has done great.
5: Well, like, Texas has been involved in the NIL world for like 100 years.
3: But now you're looking at the advantage.
4: Now everybody has it.
3: But that's why I keep saying, why are we blaming the coaches all the time? Because there's no one else to blame. I get it.
4: Yeah.
3: But there's only so many good players, right?
5: Yeah.
3: All right. And let me use this as an example.
4: On their defense, though.
3: Not enough.
4: Oh, they do. They got more talent, you think.
3: Okay, do they have more than Texas?
4: Defensive front, possibly. No. Secondary. Louisville's defensive front, that's why he's not blitzing any, because he thinks he can get to the guys on the defensive front. Louisville's defensive front is
5: a lot
4: more
5: of money. Are they getting there, though?
3: How many more weeks does it take to figure it out?
4: In college football nowadays, how many four-man rushes do you see to get to the quarterback a lot nowadays? It's not happening, especially
3: because
4: in shotgun.
3: Parity.
4: Yes, exactly.
3: So it goes back to what I'm saying last week. NFL, we've never had a year in our lives that we have that the NFL has found 30 good quarterbacks.
5: No. And
3: so how in the hell are we going to find this many good college football players?
5: You're not. And here's the thing.

0: South Carolina is bad.
1: Yes.
2: They are. And so
0: they're a bad football
1: and
0: team.
1: And Beamer's on his way out.
0: And Alabama's really freaking good. Yeah. And they got dominated by Alabama. Again, I'm not holding it. Listen, Louisville and Kentucky are in different atmospheres right
2: but
0: now.
2: But are they?
0: But I'm getting ready to say this. I also had Kentucky losing five of their next six games.
2: You know,
0: so let's just see how that right. so look how at this
2: the,
0: pans out.
2: So here's the thing. Look at the total points that Kentucky has lost by. It triples Louisville.
0: Mm-hmm.
2: Okay, Louisville's lost by 9 points total. Okay, not even a field goal touchdown.
0: Now, to one really bad team, NC State's bad.
2: NC State and South Carolina, is there any difference between them?
0: Nope.
2: NC State had Vanderbilt beat,
0: they lost their minds.
2: So NC State's not great, but they can beat you on a given night, especially in the rain at their place and your defense is. What I'm telling you is, I can take some woman, Democratic liberal woman who can't drive a car, and put her as an ex wide receiver against Louisville, and she's got a chance to score a touchdown on a busted coverage. That's how bad their freaking defense is.
0: So even a Democrat can score on this defense.
2: Yes.
1: Oh, wow.
0: Should we?
1: Oh, wow.
2: Yeah.
1: I want to ask you, because
2: fired up about it.
1: I mean, since he's already got done, I want to go in this direction. Does the WNBA have a massive problem because like the whole situation, you know, with a guy pointed and all of a sudden you think that he went out there and slapped somebody on the court. You know, they wanted to make this a Monica Seles type deal. And then you have the whole thing where people talk about, like, you have the, you know, all these reporters come out and you have the GM for the Pacers. I mean, every Pacer fan's been called a racist now.
2: Fever.
1: A Fever fan. And then on top of that, like, the Fever star comes out and she's mad because people don't look at her the same way they look at Caitlin Clark. I mean, is this getting ridiculous?
2: Can I expound on this a little bit? It's bad. And here's the thing. God, I'm afraid to say it.
1: Be nice.
2: Okay.
0: Yeah, we got our awards coming up.
2: I know we do. So if you've been in a room full of women before, and they're mad at the world and hormones are flying everywhere and, you know.
0: It's like in Jerry Maguire, that book club. That.
2: Yeah.
0: The book club scene where he comes in and they're all crying.
2: That's WNBA in a nutshell.
1: Maguire book scene.
2: That's it in a nutshell. So it's drama, you know. I coached at, I was a GA at Kentucky women's team. We had three female coaches, and I would go over to the men's side and hang out because I just needed a break.
0: And now they got a little money.
2: And if you're married, you know what I'm talking about.
0: A little money.
2: They do.
0: Go along with, so their mouth gets to run.
2: But here's the thing, though. I like watching the WNBA. I've told you that.
0: Me too.
2: I watched
0: Dallas
2: I'm watching the playoffs right now.
1: Was the fan out of line in and out?
2: You can't take that. Then you don't need to be playing.
0: Then let me say this. And if anybody wants to discredit me on this, here's what I ask you. The next night at Las Vegas, Hull or Cunningham, one of the blondes, gets suplexed by one of the Aces players.
1: Right. Probably got a foul called on him.
0: A fan for Las Vegas stood up that was on the front row, got onto the court, and pointed at one of the blondes.
1: Mm-hmm.
0: Should he have been ejected or at least questioned by security?
1: Yes. Like, I mean, if you're going to do that.
0: The guy at Indiana?
1: Yeah, if you're going to do it in Indiana.
0: He wasn't.
1: Yeah.
2: Well, I mean, you may watch Spike Lee and Madison Square Garden.
0: That's what I'm getting at.
1: I think he's guarded players on the court.
0: They make up rules as they go.
2: Have you ever been to Ohio County game?
0: Go to Ohio County Butler County game.
2: Yeah. I mean, like, if you can't handle that, I mean.
1: Well, I didn't like the idea.
0: I've got parents doing
1: like, that. You know, she come on and said that he had, like, threatened her or came at her.
0: Bull.
1: Like, there was.
0: Bull.
1: No, bull. He did not.
0: It's bull. And I know we're all being quiet and we're all being mum. And everybody's being mum on what it really boils down to.
2: I just told you what it really boiled. Well, that's part of it. I told you what another part
0: of
2: it.
0: We are.
1: Yeah, that's true.
0: We are. And nobody is ballsy enough to bring it to the table.
1: Clay Travis, because he owns his own business.
0: Right.
1: He owns his own media.
0: I can't do it.
2: It's not exactly that, though.
1: It's a
2: combination of what I said. And what, like, combination of that and then what I said, like, it's different. Like, women and men are different.
1: You can't say that. No, you can't say that either.
2: Yeah, I can. A woman's a woman's a man's a man. If you don't like that, then I'm sorry. I mean, it's how we're created.
0: Well, and I've always said, We call it a Louisville drill, where we go one-on-one. And I'm like, y'all can be the same all you want. Get in the Louisville drill. And we'll figure out who's the same and who's not.
1: There you go.
0: That's because Jaylen Brown versus Sophie Cunningham versus LeBron James versus Caitlin Clark,

0: will get absolutely shattered.
1: Yes.
2: Now, I would
0: so be... So, we're not the same.
2: Caitlin Carr, Sophie Cunningham, and Lexi Hull could score on Louisville's defense.
1: I want
0: to... like scoring a lot
1: this
0: of
1: was always brought up because we talked about this. Do you still...
0: Oh, God.
1: Do you still...
0: Owensboro will be one of them.
1: Breckenridge County. Yeah.
0: Carnage.
1: Do you still buy the fact that most...
3: Arnie, Kentucky, come and score.
0: You let them score.
3: That's gonna be our. That's gonna be our Breck County theme. Come and score,
2: literally and figuratively.
3: Come and score.
0: We got it all. We got it all in Arnie.
1: Here's my question. For
2: it's hot in here, by the way.
0: God almighty.
1: Do you still buy the fact that the top 20 state champions on the high school boys yes. can beat the WNBA
0: to
1: champions
0: death, to death?
1: Okay.
0: Today.
1: Just curious. Here's my other question, too. Yeah. How many sports are your girls going to play out there? Because I saw a post that came out about volleyball.
0: What is going on,
1: and
0: right?
1: I had the pains. Like, are they just going to play? Are they going to try to be the Brad Wilkerson of Breck County where they just play every sport?
0: So, little Eva, you know, fourth grade.
1: Mm-hmm.
0: And Breck County doesn't have janky rules when it comes to, you know, like trying out for middle school and stuff like that. If you're good enough, you make it.
1: Okay.
0: No matter whether
1: there are some schools that have these real weird rules.
0: Many. And so she was worried to death. It's the first time I've ever felt really sorry for her because, you know, she's above average athlete and she's had it her way for most of her life, most of her young life. And there was a ton of people that tried out. We didn't know, you know, when they would come out with it or whatever. And I don't even know
1: how
0: good they
1: are. Has she been worried at home, too? Like, has she been talking about it? Like, I don't know if I'm
0: going to
1: make
0: up against the wall and practicing it. And I said, it's too late to practice. They already, you already tried.
2: Yeah,
0: buddy.
2: But I mean, y'all made sure she was going to make
0: over.
2: It.
0: It's over. Oh, listen. I told Natalie, I was like, yeah, you know, if things go a little sideways here, I may have to
1: step in,
0: dive in just a little bit.
2: Yeah. It's like the mafia over there.
1: But congratulations.
0: Yeah, I'm really proud of them. Trying something new. Play them all.
1: Are they going to be playing tennis, too, next? Or like maybe soccer. I mean, they could do some soccer.
2: She'll like
1: players.
2: Volleyball better than all of them.
0: I guarantee it.
2: She will.
0: One of Natalie's sisters, Amy, her friends got them. I don't want to say a sleeve, but tennis balls.
1: Mm-hmm.
0: I don't know what you call them in that little canister. And they've been playing pickleball and stuff like that. I don't care. I don't. I mean, all of them are going to, you know, overlap each other, and coaches are just going to have to understand it, and they're going to have to understand it. But I want them to play it all until...
2: Would you understand it when your players overlap?
0: Didn't say that.
2: Okay.
1: We were talking about this off the air one
0: but
1: day.
0: But to my girls.
2: Exactly.
1: We were talking about this off the air one day, and I think we had a really good argument about this where, you know, people talk about, like, the Mount Rushmores and, you know, the greatest athletes ever to come out of, you know, the third region.
0: Yes.
1: And one thing that we were both in agreement on that people don't understand, like, I know Rex was a great athlete, and I know, you know,
0: Higgs
1: was a great athlete. To this day, and I don't think it's particularly close.
0: It's him and there's a
1: guy. By far and away, the George Washington of Mount Rushmore athletes, I don't think not in Owensboro, I'm talking about in the third region,
0: yeah,
1: is Brad Wilkerson. And people don't, he doesn't get the credit for as athletic as he was and how dominant he was at so
0: at
1: many
0: everything
1: sports.
0: Everything he did.
1: Everything.
0: And he was so talented. He was always above average at everything he did. And then he was great at, you know, a couple.
1: Well, I mean, he was first team All-State in like four different sports. Yeah.
0: Soccer and
2: football,
1: swimming,
2: basketball,
1: football, kicker, baseball.
0: You know, we talked about having him on. We need to get him
1: on. Yeah, we do need to get him
0: on. I didn't text him that day that we said. He's always been gracious with me. We played together on junior all-star team, and we had our battles. I told that one story that one time. In the semis, we beat Davis County, and we're all celebrating on the first baseline, and they're all along waiting to get in their dugout, you know, waiting for us to leave. And he over there hollering, and he just calmly said, hey, y'all still got one more to play. And we knew who that was going to be against, and we did.
1: And you did, and it didn't work out in your favor.
0: He no-hit us, and they won the region. It's just real simple. I mean, he knew what.
1: Oh, he's by far and away the best athlete I've ever seen.
0: He's the only guy I've ever seen in high school that I ever played against or with. That, you know, you talk about major leaguers that they foul it off till they find something they like. The great one. He truly did.
1: Oh, yeah.
0: like if he didn't like it, but he knew it was a strike, but he couldn't just hit a piss missile.
2: He'd foul it off.
0: He'd just foul it off. Yep. And then all of a sudden, you finally mess up. You know, you get off the play or in on him 2 inches and
1: I love your story you told me about him where you guys, you text him because y'all were friends.
0: Yeah.
1: And was getting him heck about you were leading him in home runs.
0: Called. Remember?
1: Called him.
0: He couldn't text. You had to call.
1: And you were like, hey, man, I just let you know I got like 7 and you got 3. And he was like, I still got 16 games left. And then he hit like 10.
0: He was like, you realize that we just now started the season, right? And I said, they put it in the messenger.
1: Right. Because like, I mean, 6 home runs is a bunch.
0: Yeah. And so I'm like, hey, I'm just telling you, you're Mr. Baseball and all this stuff, and I'm leading the region in home runs. And he was like, you realize the season just started, I'm about to hit 10 more. And it was not 3 weeks later he hit 10 more. And I didn't. And I hit a total of 0 at that time. So
1: that's just what he was. We'll have to get him on because I've got some great stories where he was our pitching coach for our Babe Ruth All-Star team.
0: Yes.
1: And we didn't have enough balls. He's like, I'll bring some bucket of balls to practice. And he brings them, and we're throwing BT.
0: That's unreal.
1: And Coach K, my cousin, who's the other assistant coach, walks over. He goes, have you seen these balls we're practicing with? I was like, no. He goes over and picks up one. It's like, College World Series home run. Like, he has it signed and dated, and that's what he's out there throwing our kids BP with.
0: Didn't even care.
1: First hit at Florida.
0: Didn't even care.
1: Didn't care.
0: That's him. That's him in a nutshell.
1: I was like, it's going to be really bad when I start putting all these balls in my bag so I have Brad Wilkerson memorabilia.
0: Hey, we went over to his house one time and was playing Nintendo late. His dad walks in. You know, Mike was pretty hard on him. Back in the day, you know, and I'm sure Brad still to this day gives Mike a lot of credit. Mike kept everything, you know, in line because Brad could sometimes steer.
1: Oh, yeah.
0: We're playing. I mean, it's not that late, but it's late. He comes barging in the door. And, you know, Mike's hair could be, you know, all over the place. He goes, what are you doing? He's like, playing Nintendo. And he goes, somebody's in a batting cage. Slams the door. He goes, at midnight? You can hear Mike go, yeah, they are.
1: Yeah, somewhere over in Japan at midnight. You know, it's 5 o'clock somewhere, right?
0: That's Brad.
1: How's your basketball team? I mean, how's workouts going? And
2: going good. I'm ready for practice. Like,
0: yeah, it gets set.
2: I don't do workout. Like, so I let them play now. I don't do conditioning like I used to, because the season is so long as it is. But I'm ready to start actually practicing and breaking it down. I got some kids playing football and soccer. So after fall break, I'm ready to get going.
0: We don't do a lot of conditioning. We get it in by either playing.
2: That's what we do.
0: And we may be out of shape by the time that first game rolls around, but by the time it matters, we won't be.
2: So what if you condition, right? And then you go on a week on fall break.
0: You've
2: lost it already.
0: I know with Christmas break, you're still playing and stuff, but you're taking so many days off during that. Like, I have a hard time believing that 14 to 19-year-olds can't get in shape and stay in shape pretty quick.
2: Paul, I'll tell you a funny story. So Paul Decker tells me that we have a big fan here. I'm not going to say his name. A lot of people probably know who it is. He's a big fan of ours, and he told Paul, he goes, if we don't win the region this year, you're going to have to fire Briggins. I was like, he did what? I'm calling him out on that one.
1: Well, I had another fan reach out to us and wanted to ask if you and I were ready to apologize to referees for, you know, late flags after we're going leaving Apollo and Graves County. I went back and watched the live stream. I still can't find that hold.
2: No, it's not there.
0: It wasn't. That's the only time I turned you all on because it doesn't matter why I turned on, but I did. And because I wanted to see the end of it or close, you know, and there was a couple of flags that were very first region-ish.
1: I was going to say, the one at the end of the half was about as first region-ish as it comes.
2: There was about 3.
0: That crap. I do, man.
1: Well, I can't say anything about the kickback for a touchdown because I couldn't see anything, but it was a 3-man rush. Here's what it got me, okay, is our camera guy did a good job of showing the pocket. All right. He throws the ball.
2: Catches it, then throws the flag.
1: Right. There's no flag thrown. And then the camera follows the ball down. It's caught. He breaks 3 tackles, gets to the 10-yard line.
0: And then
1: there's a flag on the field. Like, and I don't know when the flag was thrown.
2: It's like one of those, like.
1: But it wasn't thrown like as you would think as they're blocking.
2: Your golf ball's out of bounds. And all of a sudden it goes down your pant leg. And there it is. But I've said this before. I feel like that. When out-of-region teams come, this is for basketball, when out-of-region teams come here to play us in the third region, I feel like we bend over backwards for them.
0: I think we do a great job of keeping it fair.
2: Yeah.
0: And I do.
2: And I don't like that.
0: Not that I'm asking to cheat.
2: No, I won't.
0: But if it's 50-50,
2: give it to
0: it's
2: us.
0: Ours.
2: Yeah.
0: That's just what I expect.
2: You go down to play at Marshall County?
0: Because every other 15, the other 15 regions is like that. And so that's all that I ask for is, hey, man, if this thing's 50-50, or even if it's 55-45, like,
2: If you don't ever get picked to be in a regional tournament, probably because your ratings are bad.
1: Well, here's my other question. Here's my other question for the KHSA. You know, of course, they're looking for, you know, a new leader and things of that, new commissioner. But I guess they had that vote, and it was still, like, they're still not allowing a free transfer. It's still one of those. Now, it's not finalized. The schools voted on
0: correct.
1: It. And the schools voted on it. It's still with that rule, I guess, what is it?
0: Freshman sophomores or whatever. Is
1: yeah, and then 20%.
0: Yeah.
1: You can't play more than 20% of a varsity. If you've ever played less than 20% of a varsity year.
0: But it's just a game. That's not minutes. So,
1: yes.
0: Again, all you got to do is...
1: I know.
0: Six times.
1: When are we going to come to the conclusion that, listen, let's just have a free transfer? I mean, because they're still not going to be able, they're still going to have to replicate, they're still going to have to adjudicate all this.
0: My guess is that's why Julian, and I keep hearing that there's others right beneath Julian that you would automatically assume maybe would want the job, but
2: they're
0: going to retire at the same time too. I think whoever this new leader is going to end up being is going to be someone of a younger generation, what we would call younger generation than Julian, and we'll tackle all this.
2: As long as it's not Matt Bevin, I'm good.
1: He's in prison still, isn't he?
0: He is smiling his way all the way.
2: I can see him wiggling in there and come be commissioner of athletics.
0: He'd embezzle more damn money.
1: I want to say this because I did see this too. I guess it came out like if the two schools, you know, we have the shot clock coming in next year.
0: Correct.
1: But this year, if the two schools
2: can
1: agree to it, you can play regular season. Now, is it?
0: We'll be doing it.
1: Now, does district games, does that have to be played under certain rules? Or can you, if you and McLean County want to play shot clock in your district game, can you?
2: No, district and regionals, it's like basketball. I can play with a Wilson basketball from a regular season games. When district tournament comes around, I have to play with the
1: legacy. How about district regular season games?
2: Regular season games, yeah.
1: But okay, that's what
2: district,
1: I'm asking.
2: Oh, that's been district tournament.
1: No, I meant district, like regular.
2: Oh, yeah.
0: Like he said, he could. I mean, you can play with a white Adidas basketball if you wanted to. You know what I mean?
1: Yeah, but district tournament, you have to play.
2: Not a bad idea.
0: Try
2: practice with those autograph balls and get really good at it.
0: Get those indoor outdoors. Like, dude, this is who we play with around here.
1: So any regular season game, whether it be district or not, can play with the shot clock. Is that something you guys are going to try to do?
0: We're doing it. We've got commitments for two games, one at home and one away. One in mid-December and then one in January. Trying to find one in February.
1: How about you?
2: We haven't done it yet. I mean, it's shot clocks, regardless whether we play or not, doesn't affect us.
0: Same.
2: So
0: either way,
2: we've ordered the shot clocks.
0: We give up shot well before that.
2: Actually, it would help us. The way I'm not going to stay. Never mind.
1: Yeah.
2: Never mind.
1: There's
2: a way. If you're, there's a different way to coach defensively and different things with shot clocks. I'm not going to get into all that, but I'm 100,000% in favor of the shot clock. I'll put it that way.
1: Okay. There you go.
0: Me too.
1: But was there any thought about playing as many games as you could, or since the tournament has to be played with no shot clock, you don't want to play that many?
0: I'm not that big on it, just simply because my team will be different next year. You know what I mean? I'll lose some seniors, and I do want them to get used to it.
2: Do they have shot clocks in Brazil?
0: Yes, they play with them.
2: Oh, that'd be good.
0: I know it.
1: There you go.
0: They'll already be used to it.
2: Be easy transition
0: if they were to come down
2: for y'all.
0: Here.
1: Well, I'll tell you what, we're going to take a short break.
0: Can they afford it in Puerto Rico, or do you just buy them that too?
1: That's part of the deal, isn't it?
0: Yeah.
1: You got to buy them shot clocks.
0: He's bought them everything else.
1: When we come
0: homes,
1: back,
0: cars.
1: We got these guys' list. Biggest bust in draft
0: taco
1: history
0: night.
1: Here on
2: Rice
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1: Hey, without our great partners, these guys couldn't do it every week. Big thanks to Diamond Lane South for having our live stream sponsor out there. We'll have a late Diamond Lane South 2-minute warning. We're going to do it in the last segment. The first segment went a little long. 2-minute warning is going to be you guys giving out your baseball picks this week as we're having the playoffs. Some games tonight, you know, got the Yankees who can't hit. And then you got the boneheaded. That was the dumbest play in the history of baseball I saw last night. And then in the post-game press conference, he's like, well, you got to take risk. Sometimes they work out, sometimes they don't. I'm like, that's a risk that you learn at 8 years old don't do. You're down one run.
0: Well,
2: I didn't even see what happened.
1: He hits a double in the corner with two out. There was the first hit of the game with two out in the eighth inning. He gets the first hit of the game down 1-0.
2: Okay.
1: Austin Wells. Round second, catcher running. Just tries to stretch it to a triple. Wow. Gets thrown out by like 10 feet, not even two close. Outs. We're two out.
2: That's so dumb.
1: And Giancarlo Stanton coming up.
0: And the Padres, man.
1: That
0: Ty France hit that ball 500. I swear to God, it was going to be 500 feet.
1: It was going to be longer than that. Listen, I didn't know Major League Baseball. I didn't know we played banana ball now. Like, that's the dumbest rule.
0: Did you see that? Mm-mm. It went off the rafters.
1: So he hit it so high.
0: He caught it and they called him out.
1: It was going to be a 600-foot home run to send the Padres, give them a one-run lead.
0: Mm-hmm. Top of the ninth.
1: And it hits the roof, comes straight down. The left fielder catches it, and he's out.
0: I said, that's field rules.
1: Field rules.
2: Has it always been like that?
1: If that's the case, you know what I do? I build me a retractable dome, and wherever I'm hitting, I open it. When the other team's hitting, I close it and make it really low so it can hit the roof all the time.
0: I just can't believe
2: that's
0: how hard he hit the ball.
2: I have for my when I play kickball. It is a ceiling. You still catch it. That's kickball.
1: This ball was hit. This would have been an absolute moonshot. Like, it was going into orbit.
0: You got to Google Ty France.
1: It was going to be a 700-foot home run.
2: I'm too busy rewatching the Louisville game.
0: Well, you ain't going to figure it out. You got it figured out, but you ain't going to.
1: Let's get to our list here. The worst, biggest draft bust of all time. We don't care the sport, the guys, everybody. And some of these are really, really good.
2: My number one's going to be great.
1: Okay, well, I got a number one, too, that I bet nobody else has. So I'm going to hide that there. I'll start, and we'll go with number five. And I'm sure everybody has this one, but we try to think of someone. I try to think outside the box. Mm-hmm. But I had to put this one in. And I think it was more of a product of the situation. This was early when they first started, high schoolers could go straight to the NBA.
0: Yeah.
1: And a lot of those guys weren't ready. I mean, almost all of them weren't ready, except for a select few.
0: Yeah.
1: But Kwame Brown.
0: Yeah.
1: He was the first pick. I think if Kwame Brown goes to college, gets a little more mature, gets in the weight room.
2: He's still not very good.
1: Maybe he turns out to be okay. But, I mean, this was Jordan making that pick, you know.
0: Yeah.
1: And it was just bad.
0: It's like
2: Billy Gillespie offering Vinny Zolo in eighth grade. You know,
0: I do remember that.
2: It's just like it was a terrible.
0: Stephen A. Smith went nuts on him one day.
1: Oh yeah,
0: and talked about even physical attributes that he didn't have. Like they said that, you know, for a 6'10" guy or 7 foot or whatever he was, unbelievably small hands.
1: Yes,
0: his jump. His vertical was bad. I don't know.
1: I mean,
2: I'm going to say
1: this. Jordan could play, and he's a great NASCAR owner, but he was a terrible NBA
0: for as much as he hated Isaiah Thomas, he and Isaiah had a lot in common when it comes to.
2: I'm going
0: to
2: say this. This bothered me, and I've been wanting to say it for a long time, and I'm just going to say it right now.
0: Say it.
2: And I don't care who it makes mad.
0: Shocker.
2: We got a lot of people that ranked players and give analysis of players who, one, has never played a sport, two, if they did play a sport, didn't play that sport. Three, he's never coached. Four, he's never signed anybody. Five, I mean, that's never played. But they're giving us analysis on players, and they've never done anything. and we listen to them.
0: We don't. Me and you don't.
2: Oh, I don't. But it happens. Even the big scouting firms. 247 Sports, Scout, you get a lot of people.
0: Oh, you're on threes and.
1: Well, here's the thing. Coaches have used that now as a protection of themselves, where I don't think they go out like they used to and recruit.
0: I agree.
1: They recruit by the rankings, and that way when a kid fails or he doesn't pan out, they can be like, he was a five-star. I think that happens a lot.
2: That's Calipari used to do that, I thought, and that's why he never – but you take a guy like Russ Smith, who was like a two-star up in Manhattan, New York, and Patino was there watching a three- or four-star player and saw Russ playing. Russ was actually a one-star at the time, and then they bumped up to a two when Louisville went after him. Dude wasn't ranked, and look how good he was for a national championship.
1: We've had people that were fake players get ranked by some of the, back in the day, and he came out and said, I don't know, you guys remember that story where the kid didn't play, and he was like, I got all this offer and this, and all of a sudden he ends up ranked in the top 250 of 24/7.
2: Yeah, it's just, anyway.
1: Give me your number. He's got number five, Kwame Brown, too.
2: Kajana Carter. Number one overall from Penn State, running back for the Bengals. Wasn't very good.
1: I was in the whole list. You can list all the Bengals that were drafted at that time.
2: Got hurt. A lot of these bust injuries do play a part in
1: they
2: it.
1: Do. They and do. And also the team you go to, especially for quarterbacks.
2: Yeah, but Kajana Carter was just a good college player, just a bust in the NFL.
1: Number four for you. Because you had Kwame Brown also.
0: Yeah, Michael Olakande from Pacific. Yeah.
1: Pacific. When did the Clippers?
0: Yes, did he?
1: Yeah.
0: They started acting as if they would, have to change the rules for him, that he was going to be, unmovable on the post and unstoppable when he got the ball. And defensively, you couldn't do anything in the lane. He was going to change the NBA. And he did. He changed some people's fortunes, financially, I think, but that's about it.
1: Yeah. Without a doubt. My number four, and I would have loved to have seen this guy go to any other team because I especially at quarterback, I think in NFL, I think franchises fail quarterbacks more than quarterbacks fail franchises. But Zach Wilson, at BYU, he went to the Jets. I mean,
2: didn't have it.
1: I don't know if he could have played anywhere. I mean, it may have not been. I mean, the Jets loved him. At least the Jets players loved his mom.
0: He looked a lot like his mom.
1: I got Zach Wilson at number four. Give me your number three.
2: I haven't gone my four.
1: Oh, I thought, okay, yeah, I'm sorry. Vic. No, I was going. I was going back.
2: You're
1: and
2: trying
1: forth
2: to move me out of the video.
1: Give me your number four.
2: Purvis Ellison.
1: Ooh, a Louisville fan putting down never.
2: Listen, he was a great college player. Injuries did affect him a lot. It did. And
0: but
2: number
0: I think
2: one
0: his
2: overall
0: work ethic may have had something to do with that. I have a feeling that he was so talented in college that he didn't have to
2: work
0: those,
2: real hard.
0: Yeah.
1: Other than take quarterback out of this, because I think it's really easy to be a great college quarterback and that not translate to the NFL.
0: Sure.
1: But is there any other sport out there that is more of, hey, the biggest difference between a great college player and a great professional player than basketball? Because I can name you a bunch of guys that were great college players that their game just didn't fit the NBA.
0: Yeah.
1: And, I mean, do you think that sport lends itself more to being a big-time college player but not a great pro?
0: The basket – and I consider football as the ultimate team sport. Mm-hmm. So I think a lot of times – you don't, we don't hear a lot about a lineman.
2: Spotlight's more on it. You only got two rounds. You only got two rounds in the NBA, and it's just a lot easier.
0: Only five of them out there, and especially in the NBA, it's an ISO game.
2: Purvis was a great high school player. The thing is that the college game, it's just different. It's a different game. Just like high school to college is a different game.
1: Oh,
2: no
1: doubt.
0: Absolutely.
2: You can somebody be great in high school and average all these points, and then, that doesn't translate to
0: anything
2: in college. I mean, it just doesn't.
1: Let's go back to you again. Give me your number three.
2: Number three is Ryan Leaf. Ryan Leaf went over Peyton Manning. Ryan Leaf, I think
1: Peyton went one, then
2: Ryan Manning.
0: But there was
2: a big discussion on Ryan Leaf.
1: Oh, it was huge.
2: Ryan, he had the tools. Okay, I think he had the tools to be a good quarterback.
0: Filthy arm, a lot better than Manning's arm.
2: Yes, his problem was just between the ears, man.
1: Well, he had an addiction problem.
2: He had an addiction problem, and he was a maniac.
1: The great thing about Ryan Leaf is how he's turned his life around and become.
0: He's got it all.
2: Yes, he does.
0: Yep.
2: And it was honestly probably the this may sound crazy, probably the best thing that ever happened to Ryan.
1: No, I mean
0: he had
2: in
0: to
2: the long run.
0: Because had he have succeeded, there's no telling where he'd be right now. Probably dead.
2: Probably.
1: Well, the one thing you got to understand, too, is these guys at such a young age signed this money. I mean, you're Josh Hamiltons and things. Like, it's easy to go down that rabbit hole and never get out. I'm going to go my number three. How about the first Alabama big-time star running back, Trent Richardson, going to Cleveland early? I think it was the third pick of this draft.
0: He was Emmitt Smith 2.0.
2: Injuries, though. Listen.
0: That's what they said.
2: That one was a huge injury. That guy could play a little bit. I'll give him that.
1: He was a great college running back. He was an absolute bust.
2: Dude, he was injured. Like even when he played, he was injured.
0: Right, yeah. Right. Well, I mean, stay away from injury, I guess.
2: He was just injured.
1: The best ability is the playability.
2: I was a Colts fan, so I know all about Trent Richardson and stuff. And
0: Tony Mandrich.
1: There you go. That's good. Hey, you know, he had a great comeback, though. It was all pro one year with as a guard.
2: If you're all pro, can you be a bust?
0: Yeah.
1: This guy was, I'll never forget, maybe one of the coolest Sports Illustrated covers ever.
2: Hold on.
1: With Tony Mandrich
2: on it. I set him off.
0: Is Zion Williamson a bust?
1: 100%.
2: Yeah.
0: This dude was Jordan 2.0.
1: Yes. Yeah.
0: And averages 23 a game.
1: Yes.
0: And we consider him a bust.
2: Is he a bust, though, really, though?
0: I don't think
2: he is. I think a bust is a guy that gives you nothing.
1: Well, I mean, he's never available.
0: All right, is John Morant?
1: Yes.
2: A bust? No.
1: He is now. Like, he had a great first. He's a guy that read his, you know, I don't know. He's a guy that can't keep himself out of trouble.
2: He's a guy that gets too big of a contract and doesn't live up to it. It's that second contract.
1: Right. You know who he reminds me of? I'm going to give you a name. Josh Cribbs. Wasn't it Cribbs, the wide receiver for the Browns?
2: It's always like, a second contract.
1: Those 3 years he put together and he couldn't.
2: It's always a second contract of the money. Look at Isaac Brown.
0: Yeah.
2: I mean, he got paid. Like, it's always.
1: He did that last year, too. It was his first contract.
2: Listen, I'm waiting for my second contract for Beyond the Bench, and I haven't got it yet.
0: Right. Well, if we don't win this thing.
2: One of us got
0: to
2: go.
0: If we let the happenings of Appalachia beat us, then.
1: You wouldn't consider him to be a bust.
0: Who, Zion?
1: Yeah.
0: Absolutely not.
2: No, he's on a bus.
1: He's never available.
0: Dude's one of the greatest college players ever. And every time he plays, I get it. That's half the time.
1: A quarter.
0: Okay. He shoots 61% from the field, averages 23 a game, and gets 10 rebounds.
2: He can still play.
1: You know who gets credit as a bus? And I don't think people go back and look at his numbers. It's the most wrong thing ever. And people are going to hate me because I say this, but Christian Laettner, go back and look at his NBA numbers. Now, was he Shaq? No.
0: Just a journeyman.
1: Right. But, I mean, the guy averaged like 100%. 18 points and 12 boards a game for his career or something like that.
2: Well,
1: unbelievable.
2: Grant Hill never really turned out to be the stud that everybody thought
1: he was. Well, his injuries got him. Yeah, I mean, he was unbelievable up until the point where he broke his foot and then tried to come back
0: for
1: the playoffs.
0: I think your best are like the Michael Kidd Gilchrist and Adam Morrison's. You know, that what's that shooter from BYU that couldn't miss? There?
1: Jimmy Fredette.
0: Yeah. Those guys, you thought there's zero chance you miss on them.
1: Is Kwame Brown just the next Chris Webber, the guy that really never won anything?
0: No, Kwame couldn't play.
2: No.
1: I'm not Kwame. I mean Zion. Zion.
2: Oh, Chris Webber would
0: Webber was dominant.
2: He would tear Zion
1: up. Still never won anything. Didn't even win a Big Ten title.
0: No, that's true.
1: They never won anything.
2: Was he called a timeout? Come on.
0: He didn't. I still don't blame that on him. His stupid little skinny assistant over there.
2: Right. Timeout, idiot.
1: Yeah, all right, where are you? We got your...
0: Darko Milicic, if
1: you're
0: I'm
1: number
0: not
1: two.
0: Number two.
1: Number two, yeah. Darko.
0: Listen, you're talking about a guy. You're talking about being famous for being terrible. You go in front. The only person that got picked in front of you in quite possibly, arguably, the greatest draft class of all time LeBron James.
1: A great draft class.
0: The best.
1: Yeah. Oh, I think so.
0: Don't even.
2: No, I'm thinking. I
0: Chris
2: didn't say
0: Bosh,
2: no.
0: Carmelo Anthony, and Dwayne Wade all went after Big Darko.
1: But went two, didn't he?
2: That was back in
1: three.
0: Two, I think.
2: That's kind of when the international craze was going.
0: Absolutely.
1: He was like the next Tony Kukoc.
0: You couldn't miss out on these international
2: guys. They always got drafted 10 spots too soon, I thought.
0: And what's his name from ESPN, I think, had a lot to do with that. Kept on hyping those guys up. The guy that. He used to coach Fran Fraschilla.
1: Yes.
2: Oh, yeah.
1: He would still go over there. Those
0: yes,
1: guys
0: he
1: though.
0: Goes over there and he talks about, and they do play better basketball as a team,
1: mm-hmm.
0: but they're individuals.
1: Yeah, he was number two. Darko was.
0: Oh, yeah.
1: You're number two.
2: This guy just couldn't play. He could play when he was at LSU. Jamarcus Russell.
0: Man.
2: He was, just wasn't very good.
1: That's so, the guy got paid, though.
0: Think about this. What I remember about him. Throwing from his knees 70 yards. And everybody's like, you got to draft him from that point. And I even, as a young age, was thinking, well, just because the sucker can throw it that far doesn't mean he's going to hit somebody like the in combine. The chest.
2: It doesn't. We throw out intangibles.
1: Oh, yeah.
0: I think that's why Anthony Richardson went, because of his arm.
1: Oh, well, not just his arm, but like how they ran and played in shorts. Like
2: that
1: I've
2: was
1: never,
2: the worst. That was one of the worst draft picks. He was terrible at Florida, guys.
1: He was not good.
2: He wasn't very good.
1: I love the story on Jamarcus where they sent him home with the DVD to watch the plays, the first scripted plays. And when he showed up, they were like, hey, which ones did you like? He's like, I like them all, but I really like this one and this one and this one. And they sent him home with a blank DVD, and the offensive coordinator basically was like, we know right now that this guy's never going to make, we might as well cut him right now.
0: Think about that.
1: Hey, not only did you not watch it, you lied.
0: You know, that's where Coach Briggs and I have got, you know, our players by the shorts there on it, because Huddle shows
1: how much you watch. Mm-hmm. Yeah. Number two for me, how about Markelle Fultz? The number one pick of the draft. Had a nice year. Then he got the yips.
0: Danny Ainge absolutely fleeced the 76ers on that.
1: They did.
0: Gave up the number one pick because everybody wanted Fultz. But, you know, that's a degenerative disease that he has. That's causing the
1: yips?
0: Yes.
2: You kidding me?
0: No.
1: I did not know that.
0: Look it up. Google it. They did a little 30. It wasn't a 30 for 30.
2: What disease
0: is
2: it?
0: I don't know. It's some kind of I don't want to speak on it because it's going to be totally wrong. But there
2: is. Guess what's wrong with Louisville's defense coordinator?
0: There's a lot of degenerates.
1: And they ended up in that same draft. They ended up with the guy from Duke, right? With the third
2: Jason
1: pick.
2: Jason Tatum.
1: Yeah, he did fleece him.
0: And like two first.
1: Yeah, he did fleece him.
2: Absolutely. 100. Yeah.
1: All right.
0: That was bad.
1: Your number. Let's get to your number one.
2: I remember this guy.
0: We all thought we were going to be rich.
2: I had three of them. Three of his rookie cards.
1: I think I did too.
0: Todd Van Poppel.
1: Todd Van Poppel out of the Texas down there.
0: I remember the card. It's orangish red.
2: Had first on the little baseball on there.
0: God.
1: Dude could throw it, but had one problem. His ball was flat. I don't care if you throw 150, those guys are going to hit it.
0: I pulled it out of a pack at Wright Sports Shop. Remember Wright Sports Shop, Gary Wright? Remember Gary Wright, the baseball coach? He owned a sports shop in Brett County. I pulled it out of a pack there in his sports shop. You couldn't have told me. I don't know how old it was. Let's just say 8. I was like, well, I don't know. I'll buy Dad a tractor. I had it all laid out when I was
1: going.
2: I had three of those cards, and I remember they were in the hardcover. No, but they weren't. Could not trade for them.
0: Yes.
2: I mean, because
0: in screw down glass.
2: Yes, he was the golden.
0: Him and Greg Jeffries was. That's it.
2: Greg Jeffries.
1: Let me give you mine, because in that same vein. How about Brian Taylor of the New York Yankees, the left-handed high schooler that was going to be the star of stars?
2: What year?
1: This was like early 90s, I think. I have to go look.
2: How do I not remember him?
1: And then not only that.
0: He was can't miss.
1: Yeah, the Yankees can't miss. He fought the Yankees over, you know, money and was going to go to college. The Yankees literally signed him as he's walking to his first college class, because the old rule was once you entered class.
2: You couldn't.
1: You lost the rights to him.
2: Yep. Oh, I've heard this.
1: They signed him for $1.9 million, which at that time was a record signing bonus.
0: Yeah.
1: In a bar fight and broke his left shoulder.
0: We talked about those. And
2: I had his car too.
0: We had a comment on, you know, Lynn Bias. We were talking about people that could have been great. He's one of those that if you could go back in time, like in a Back to the Future type scenario, and adjust it to where
1: he's not in a bar fight.
0: Yes,
1: because he was playing pretty well in the minor leagues.
0: No. I was talking about Lynn Bias.
1: Oh, yeah. Lynn Bias. But
0: same thing. So I would like to see what Lynn Bias, because he's one of those that
1: Rushmore of NBA. He would be up there just below Jordan and in front of LeBron.
0: I just wonder,
1: what I think.
0: I know.
2: Do you remember this? I remember Brian Taylor now, because it was a big card. Do you remember
0: that?
2: I did. Do you remember this is what the card I had it in. You remember the Tops when they had the little, the sweet, golden,
0: at the gold bottom.
2: At the bottom, and it was like an insert card. Yes. I had Brian Taylor in that. So you went for my number one.
1: Him and his brother got in a bar fight, ruined his career. Yes, go to your number one.
2: This is not a pro player, but this is it's there's a lot of high expectations. It was a big time hire. The biggest bust out there is going to be in the third region. It's going to be Bradley Payne at Brett County. He's going to disappoint you. He will probably, but they won't be able to let him go because they've tied up too much money, him and Natalie, and they got the girls down there.
0: You're invested.
2: It will be the biggest bust. Brett County, you'll be ready to kick him out in 2 to 3 years. It's going to be terrible.
1: What grade are the girls in again?
2: Fourth and sixth.
1: Okay, so he's got 8 years because they're not going to get rid of
2: too much money. They already got flights from Brazil.
1: They don't want the girls leaving.
0: Do you all realize, you know how Otani's deal, was deferred, That's kind of where I'm at right now.
1: You are.
2: But it will be a bust. And we'll come back talking about this. Like, you're right. You're right. It's like, I know. And then, he's going to be a defense analyst for Ohio County or something.
0: And I'll do you just like Mark is doing us right now, Louisville.
1: I love the meme that had like Dabo Sweeney and Bill Belichick being Alabama analyst for next.
2: I saw that. That was pretty good.
0: That's the next stop.
1: We'll be right back. We'll give you the postseason winners here. It's Beyond the Bench, 102.7, The Game.
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0: And we'll be dressed up.
1: But evidently, there's some stuff maybe breaking at that time that they'll want to hear what you guys have to talk about. You'll have to tune in. Just to let that know. You also can tune in right now to some Major League Baseball that's going on. I'm going to give you the four series that are going on right now in the division round.
0: Mine are still alive on who I said was in the World Series.
2: I don't watch enough, so I'm just going to let Brad talk about it.
1: Best of five. We'll start right now. The Brewers are up 1-0 because of Roofgate over the Padres.
0: That's silly, man.
1: Can the Padres, are you worried about the Brewers here? Or do they go ahead and take care of business of the Padres?
0: I think they're okay. But, man, the Padres are hot.
1: The Padres were the best team in baseball for the last month and a half. They were like 19-3 or 19-4.
0: They kind of did a Red Sox. They had the tools there. And the skill players there to make it happen.
1: Yeah, Bozarth started hitting, Manny started hitting. So you're going to go Brewers?
0: I'm still going to go Brewers, yeah.
1: I think the Padres win this series for some reason.
0: It doesn't surprise me. It wouldn't surprise me.
1: Yankees and Rays. The Rays win last night 1-0. Garrett Cole throws a gem, but he gets out-gemmed by the guy that throws a no-hitter for 8 2/3 innings. I mean,
0: The Rays are boring, but boring baseball wins, and they are so fast on the pads, the Rays are. So if they get on, a walk becomes a double, and then they don't care to small ball you. The old small ball with them is kind of back.
1: Yankees still have Rondon and then Schlittler and then Free going the next three games.
0: I still like the Yankees, but, man, the Rays have been best all year.
1: If the Rays win the World Series or get to the World Series, does it change the dynamic of – because it's going to be a massive strike. This may be the last postseason you ever see in baseball history. I don't know what's going to happen.
0: It's bad.
1: I said all along they won't play next year. But does that give other teams to be like, hey, if we even this out a little bit, or does it hurt the owner side?
0: I don't know. I think it puts you back into that, we can do it with less, like Oakland. I think it puts you back into that Moneyball type thing, but you can't because, L.A. is still going to.
1: Moneyball worked well when you had that pitching staff that they had.
0: Yeah.
1: Dodgers over the Braves right now, 1-0. I don't know if they've played yet again today.
0: Doesn't matter.
1: It's going to be the Dodgers, right? Yeah. White Sox, Cleveland. Does this even matter? Like, the other three series that I think are really good series is this.
0: I know.
1: Would baseball be better off to reseed after the wild card round?
0: Is there a reason
1: the Yankees and Rays, who have the two best records in the league, are playing each other?
0: Can't stand that.
1: in a five-game series.
0: Do it like the NFL does it, yes.
1: Like, I think in the wild card round, have division winners, give them the home, but once you get past the wild card round, it should be seeded based on record.
0: Agreed.
1: There's no way White Sox and Cleveland, one of them are getting a walk into the ALDS and ALCS.
0: If you seed it from the top and maybe even add more into it, if we're going to go three games in the wild card series now instead of, you know, the one and done,
1: mm-hmm.
0: I mean, three games is enough, you know, to if you got a dominant pitching staff or you're the better team, you're going to win two or three anyway. So I'm okay from really making even your division winners play that first three, you know.
1: Well, one does.
0: Yeah.
1: And I'm okay with that. But I do think you ought to win something for winning your division, and that is you're at home. If you're the,
0: you say that, and we've got somebody like, you know, Cleveland that barely was above 500.
1: Right. But
0: like, I just can't stand it.
1: No,
0: like,
1: but I think they should get a home. They were a wild card team. The White Sox.
0: Well, it was the White Sox, yeah. Right.
1: But I think they should have been at home during the wild card. I just think when you get to round two, you ought to seed it based on record and not.
0: White Sox may
1: surprise some people.
0: May surprise some people.
1: All right.
0: I love their celebrations too, man. They get after it.
1: You know, and so.
0: Then we've got. What we got?
1: That's it. That's all four.
0: That's it?
1: Yeah.
0: Oh, yeah.
1: Yankees, Rays, Brewers, Padres, Dodgers, Braves. And you've got the Brewers and the Dodgers in the National League. You got the Yankees. You can go White Sox or Cleveland.
0: I'm going to go White Sox.
1: They're up 1-0.
0: It's going to happen.
1: So if the Yanks win and they're playing the White Sox, you got a Yankees Dodgers rematch in the World Series from a couple years ago.
0: Yep.
1: Okay.
0: That's what I got.
1: I hope you're right. I want to see the Yankees.
0: I do too. I want to see that.
1: It's better
0: if
1: for baseball.
0: If it's not going to be Boston, it needs to be the two, because we never know when, like you said, we never know when we're going to see it again.
1: I don't think we'll see postseason next year. I could be wrong. We'll see. I do like the thing they came out with where you have a cap, but they moved the floor up way up.
0: Mm-hmm.
1: They're going to try to win over those average guys that are only making $1 or $2 million a year.
0: Get them calling the union rep and saying, hey, man,
1: there's a lot more of them than there are guys making $400 million contracts. I'll know that. So, but these guys will be back next week. Hopefully you have something better. Who's Louisville got next week?
2: Florida State.
1: Ooh.
2: Yeah.
0: It's
1: Who wins that game?
2: Well, Louisville's a favorite by 6.5.
1: Yeah.
2: So, you know.
1: If Florida State was to go into Louisville and win,
0: my God.
1: Would you be on the thing that Brom needs to go?
2: No. But
0: would he even be
2: those
0: here?
2: Stupid idiots.
0: Would he be here?
1: If Florida State went, now he would miss.
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9: The Saints hosted the Falcons on Monday Night Football. It was the first game played back at the Superdome after the devastation of Hurricane Katrina. New Orleans won that game over Atlanta 23-3. Well, this week on Monday night, it is New Orleans and Atlanta once again 20 years later.
10: Shuck takes it out of the shotgun. Here comes some pressure. He's in trouble. Escapes it. And now he does escape it. 20, 15, 10. Shuck is going to get his second rushing touchdown of the game as he takes it in from the left side. But he had to escape some pressure. That's all Tyler Shuck.
11: The impact on the city, the impact of that game, the significance of it. Seeing former players talk about those moments, and you really feel just how important the Saints are and how important our work is.
12: Atlanta on the attack, trying to tie. Here's the hand of Robinson, and Bijan broke away and scores.
13: I expect it to be the loudest. It'll be packed out stadium, like super hostile. You know, that's what we're going into, and that's what I'm ready for, and as it should be. Like, not only it's the 20th anniversary of that, but, you know, it's just the Saints and the Falcons. Like, it's one of those rivalry games that you get, you know, geeked up for. So, yeah, we're expecting all the noise.
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15: 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Kevin Harlan with former NFL offensive lineman Ross Tucker, Jamie Erdahl, and Super Bowl winning coach Doug Peterson will join us at halftime from our Westwood One studios. The Falcons at 1-2. The Saints at 1-2. And as Scott Graham was just saying, Ross Tucker, and a good evening.